0: All I know is if I got Kevin Durant, Steph Curry, and Klay Thompson, I'm not running any place for you. 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
16: Somebody's sticking around on the West Coast. 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
16: 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All right, Martin Weiss, Monty Bolaños coming to you live from the Fox Sports Radio studios. 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
16: 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But we have about 5 minutes to get to the Lakers and the Thunder, so let's do our best impression, all right?
17: Okay, let's do it.
16: So far in this series, to me, the story has been, it has been, you know, a little David versus Goliath, obviously, with the Thunder having the Goliath thing and David looking desperately for a slingshot. Lucas hamstring is maybe where the slingshot is hiding for LeBron James and the Lakers. But as I watch this, a series in which I expect the Lakers actually to win tonight, and that'll be the last game for the rest of the season, right? Okay. I think this, five games, that's kind of what I thought we were looking for. But when I see LeBron James through two games, and maybe it's just a little nostalgia. Maybe this is a sign I'm growing old. I had a gray hair in my beard just yesterday. So maybe this is a sign that, of this. But I'm watching LeBron and I'm just like, man, this guy is so freaking good.
17: Yeah.
16: It's my takeaway over the referees are being ridiculous. It's my takeaway over almost all of it is how is it that right now we're watching LeBron at 41 play like I would have expected him to play when he was 36. Because when he was 36, he was playing like he was 26, right? Mm-hmm. I expect LeBron, but you can see he's slower. You can see he's lost a step. But it's still, like, there was one particular possession, and I'll pass it right here. He had the ball, threw it into DeAndre Ayton, caught it back at the top of the key, and whipped it to the side to the elbow extended three-pointer to Luke Kennard, who shot the shot, missed it. And I was like, wow. I have seen this exact sequence a million times. LeBron throw the ball in the post, get it back, kick it to the wing, miss three-pointer by somebody who would never be in the finals if it wasn't for LeBron.
17: The step that he has lost is obviously is in his explosiveness.
16: Mm-hmm.
17: It's not in his vision. It's not in the, you know, the how he dissects the game. Watching him is incredible. And I said it earlier this week. I was for a variety of reasons, we are all

0: immediately walks onto the court before the timeout is called. Chris Finch might have been the sixth man on the court if that was the case. What do you need to do to get the guy's attention to call timeout? Call him on a cell phone? That was ridiculous by Tony Brothers.
1: Exactly what Martin said. Straight to jail.
2: He did that.
1: It just didn't make any sense. And like I feel like Chris Finch is not a hothead. Like, this is not the coach that I thought that we would have the situation unravel with. That's all. Straight to jail. Nope.
3: Yeah, and the refs hold coaches to that standard. You literally tee coaches up for arguing with you and losing their cool. You just did it, so where's your...
1: And no, you can't lose your cool. Yeah. Like, you can't.
0: You're the only person there that can.
1: You're literally, yes.
3: Well said. Next up, Odell Beckham Jr. stands accused. So it was reported about a month ago that the Giants brought in their former star receiver, Odell Beckham, for a workout. Today, John Harbaugh said he's talked to Beckham 3 or 4 times over the last week, and they're going to see how training camp plays out before making a final decision on whether they sign him. The 33-year-old Beckham sat out last season, but he has a history with Harbaugh, having played for the Ravens in 2023. I know a lot of people think it's time for Odell to hang up the cleats for good, but what do you guys think? OBJ, guilty or not guilty? Mossy?
1: How old is he?
3: 33, and he'll turn 34 in November, so middle of next season.
1: I think I'm gonna say he's guilty.
4: Book him.
1: It's very difficult to stay in football shape without playing. I actually don't know what he's capable of, but I would have very little expectation. And I know that there's a history there, but no me gusta.
0: You know who's guilty? We are.
5: Guilty.
0: It's not Odell's trying to get paid one last time. Can't get mad at it.
1: Oh, I'm not mad.
0: John Harbaugh said, we'll wait to see how training camp plays out if we're going to sign him. You know what that means? He ain't coming. He ain't going to be here unless we have a catastrophic, just something, a We Are Marshall-style accident where we have no idea who's going to play receiver for us. If that's the case, you know what I got? Odell Beckham on line one. But unless that happens, unless we have catastrophic incidences, Odell Beckham ain't playing no more football.
1: That's right.
0: Olivia Rodrigo is a star. Dua Lipa is a star. Right? That's a star.
1: I don't know.
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1: y'all.
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16: It'll be sunny again tomorrow and through Monday in San Diego. Highs the next week or so in the mid to upper 60s. Right now it's sunny and 65 degrees.
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0: Breece Hall in the news, honestly, because to me, when I saw that, this is going to sound like I'm talking smack to Jets fans. So I'm sorry, Ian, because I'm not trying to do that. But sometimes it's nice when it's not all about winning, because there's no way Breece Hall's like, I'm going to win a championship in the next 3 years. That's why I'm going to stay here. He stayed here because he likes it and he got money from it. So it's just nice to see you mentioned continuity in the last segment. As fans, we like to have our players be there for several years. I like that Breece Hall chose to stay and be a Jet, even though the situation in New York is questionable right now at best, because it's not always about winning. And I think we sometimes forget that. So I'm happy for Breece Hall. And that tweet, yeah, that he hasn't cried since his tore his ACL. Yeah, like that hit. I was like, congrats, Breece. Good for you.
1: And it's just in a league where every year we watch guys like Quinshon Judkins last year had a great rookie year for the Browns. And one of the best backs in the league by production, and broke his leg in week 16. Who knows what will happen next season? You know, I hope, I'm wishing the best for him, but who knows what will happen next season? A running back with a broken leg is bad business. Mm-hmm. We all know that. I feel better knowing that Quinshon Judkins got paid millions of dollars to go lose to Davis Warren when he played for Ohio State. Right? I feel, seriously, that he went from Ohio State and went from Ole Miss to Ohio State, got paid, and now he's on a rookie deal, hurt, rehabbing, but that money he made in college will always be there.
0: Jeremiah's
1: money will always be there.
0: Right.
1: And that, going forward, is nothing but a win for me.
0: Yeah, I'm with you.
1: I'm happy for him. Draft running backs, they're good. We are!
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10: Should be sunny again tomorrow and through Monday, for that matter, in San Diego. Highs the next week or so in the mid to upper 60s. It's sunny in 64 right now.
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22: It's Vasquez. Crosses it into the six and headed clear by the waiting head of Kenny Nielsen. Heads it out for a corner for San Diego FC.
23: Neither one of these two teams really living and dying on set pieces. 4 set-piece goals for San Diego Football Club. Second corner kick of the night.
22: 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Perfection. Amado Dua pumping the brakes on David Martinez, who was trying to escape through with the ball, not able to enter at 70 minutes. Still 1-0. The ball is moving with LAFC. And pushed upfield by Oscar Bertacoma. Here's a chance growing for the Finest City Football Club, and it's Anders Dreyer into the area to Marcus on the right for goal. Marcus Inverton. 2. Brace yourself, Marcus. And again, courtesy of the birthday boy who's giving out birthday gifts tonight in Anders Dreyer. Goal!
23: Same combination that opened the scoring in the 7th minute of the match. Does it again.
22: It goes to Tafari, back to Marky Delgado on their own half. And now lifted into the area, looking to get past Pilcher for Martinez. He's going to collect. He's going to turn it around. Go to Tyler Boyd. Here's a chance. Boyd cracks. Saved by CJ Dos Santos. CJ Los Perros. He's got not one, but 2 dogs in that chest. Big time save at a big time moment. And keeping it 2-1, sending LAFC to the corner.
23: Well, clearly the biggest moment of the night for CJ Dos Santos.
22: Frontera, SD, trying to hype up the boys, keep the defenses up and active. LAFC still with it, navigating, trying to string together some passes and find their way through.
23: And the crowd now can become a factor for SDFC, willing them on to hold on.
22: Chonier goes to Boyd. Boyd sees Ale Alvarado go to ground and battle through as well. Still with LAFC. Martinez is going to take a nice pass by Sonny. Get into the area. Marky Delgado to Denis Buonga. Coming out his hand. And it's CJ. Dos perros again. Both dogs coming out to bite. And CJ took a shot in the process.
0: Oh, that was some football. Felt good to see them back to their ways. Okay. They didn't get the win, but they did find ways through to play their excellent football against LAFC. They've been doing it. We're going to talk about that. This is the SDFC pregame show. I'm Adrian Garcia Marquez, getting us ready for the Seattle Sounders from the Soundgarden, Lumen Field in the Pacific Northwest. Okay, so they found the mojo, baby. They did. They found it. They found their right to dream style of play. What was missing? Their football. They captured it. They got it back. But it's a matter of keeping it consistent. And you're going to find out a little bit later on inside the six with Aníbal Godoy, as he said, and really well, that they have to still close the deal, that they are back. They're playing good football, but they have to play even better. Slightly better. And that adjustment comes in the attacking third. They have to finish. We're going to hear from Aníbal, the now capitán, Aníbal Godoy, a little bit later on. SDSC. Travel match day. The Soundgarden in the Pacific Northwest. And for those of us that have been there, we know this is a tough place to try and fix things, eh? If you're the visitor. Those are the Seattle Sounders. And that fan base, despite being on a football field, or, okay, it's a soccer field, but it's a football stadium. We know this and how it feels, and yet it's one of the best football environments in the country. And if there's a club that deserves their own venue, their own football venue, soccer-specific stadium, yeah, the beautiful game is alive, well, and very, very strong in the Pacific Northwest. They always support their Seattle Sounders. The Sounders come into it as one of the most consistent and most balanced teams, you know, in Major League Soccer, period. In the Western Conference, definitely. For sure. Seguro. Now, they're fourth in the West, 6-2-1. They're coming off of a draw against Sporting Kansas City that, to them, just like what happened with LAFC and San Diego FC, it felt like a loss more than a draw to us. Well, that's what it felt like to them against Sporting Kansas City. Drawing level 1-1. They dominated pretty much every facet of the game. They fired off 20-plus shots. This is a Brian Schmetzer side. Former San Diego Soccer Brian Schmetzer. They adjust their tactics and fight style according to the rival in front of them. So if you want it, they'll let you have it, and then they'll play you on a counter and then strike you quick. They are definitely going to be a force to reckon with, but as you're going to hear in a little bit, Aníbal Godoy talking about that right-to-dream style of play. They're so close. They're so ready to just put it all together. Paletero, still providing, still soft serving up Sundays and banana splits and, of course, paletas de coco and everything else. So just keep it going, Anders Dreyer. He's going to have his bobblehead coming up for all of you next home game at the Murph Dragon. I love what I saw in the middle of the park from Aníbal's leadership moving forward. We still got to close the deal up top, guys, but that back line, the back line boys are back. They played excellent football. Manu Dua, Oscar Verhoeven, obviously Christopher McVay and Luca Bombino. Just pure excellence in front of an excellent CJ Dos Santos, who once again sacrificed it all for his club. We're going to address this as we move towards kickoff. San Diego FC, Seattle Sounders, Darren Smith, and the great South Cecil is going to be joining them in analysis. I'll be leaving them with the keys to the ship and the Millennium Falcon. Not a scratch. We'll be back. San Diego Sports 760, live on the iHeart Radio app.
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22: San Diego FC facing off against the Seattle Sounders this afternoon from Lumen Field in the Pacific Northwest. And let's get into a little bit of news, World Cup news. Let's get that started. Just a couple of details just to get into. Prices for hotels were up to $1,000 a room per night. That's changing quickly as many chains are reporting massive vacancies still being available. This as a result of hiking prices up to 300% in many cases. And of course, people have cited political uncertainty as well. The Athletic is now reporting that those prices have dropped to an average of $600 per night, with hotel executives reporting that it's not the cornucopia that they thought it would be. In MLS news, during Saturday's 4-2 win at Toronto, Inter Miami's iconic number 10 recorded a goal and two assists to become the fastest player in MLS history to reach 100 career goal contributions, doing so in just 64 games. Leo Messi now has 59 goals, 41 assists since joining the Herons in 2023, smashing the previous record of 95 games held by Toronto FC legend Sebastian Giovinco. Messi did it in 64. The top two teams in MLS are going to meet: San Jose Earthquakes, Vancouver Whitecaps. For a lot of people, this might be the showdown of the weekend, with both teams coming in red hot. In fact, they have two losses combined in 21 games, and one of them was because they played each other. In San Diego FC news, Jacob Jackson is back, adding a little depth to the goalkeeper position after CJ Los Santos will be out for an undetermined length of time. So welcome back to San Diego's own Jacob Jackson. We have San Diego FC versus Seattle Sounders. For more on that, we go to Darren Smith, who's with Mike Ibarra. The Coach's Conversation with Mike Ibarra. Presented by...

0: for 90 plus minutes, put a complete game together, erase as much doubt as possible.
1: You're a coach. You have a whistle in your hand, so people think it's always about tactics and training ground, et cetera. How much of it, though, is just mentally making sure everybody, especially younger players, heads in the right place?
0: A huge amount. You make plays on game night, you know, and of course the training is very important, and we really believe in our training environment. Ultimately, though, you got to go out there and you got to make plays, and that's why they have the hardest job in the world, and that's why they're the ones who should always get all the credit when the magic happens, because it's not easy what they do. And but it's okay to also have that reflection on how can I make sure that I help develop them so they're in the best conditions to make those plays, and then how are they making sure they're ready to make those plays when they need to make them.
1: One of the moments of the match that comes in stoppage time is CJ. Again, trying to make a play, unfortunately, has to get subbed out. A, how is CJ doing? B, also related to it, you guys announced that you have also added a goalkeeper to the squad, so I'll let you take it from there.
0: Yeah, CJ has had some bad luck recently, but he's in good spirits and he'll be back. This will not be a long-term thing. It will be weeks though, so with Pablo still out, we can't take a risk and make sure that we sign Jacob so that we have cover there.
1: And he's been around here, so you know he's been around since day one, and he's been around here recently.
0: We know Jacob, he knows us, so and he's been training for the last 6 weeks for us because he doesn't have a team, so we've been he's in good position to help us.
1: There's a little news this week, Mikey, that I'm sure the club is quite proud of, and that is that Manu Dua has been approached by the Ghanaian national team to represent. And I know we've been through this with other players, but it's the first time for Manu. I wonder if you could tell us a little bit what that means for you, for him, internally for the club.
0: Proud for any player who gets called or even contacted by their national team. There's no greater honor than to represent your country. And especially on on a stage as big as what a World Cup can be. So we have to take this step by step. You don't know exactly what this means, but it's a great step for Manu. And I've said it before, he's got all the talent in the world, in my opinion. And if his mindset stays the way that it is and he continues to get the right opportunities and gets into the right environments, I really believe that he'll play in the bigger leagues in the world and he'll play on the big stage.
1: And this is a two-way street between the club and the players, right? It's players are approaching you, and when you ask them what their ambitions are, sometimes it's to get to Europe, but it's always often about the national team. So this is part of the process for what it is that you guys want to see from players.
0: Yeah, we want to help them. We want to help them always achieve their goals. That being said, the way that they achieve their goals is helping the club achieve their goals, because that's how this works. You know, when you play on a good team, you get more recognition. If you're getting recognition, you're probably playing good and the team is doing better. So it's something that goes hand in hand. So we're always trying to improve the team, improve the we through me. So making sure that they know that their goals are highly valued by us, because we think that they go hand in hand.
1: Seattle's always a club to me that stood out as an example of what clubs should aspire to be. You know, they expect to win trophies. Off to a good start, 3-0 at home. It's going to be a challenge. You guys were there once last year. It came on a short week. Team's coming off a really, really good performance. Tell us what has stood out to you about Seattle so far, and how much are you looking forward to getting up to a World Cup venue on grass in Seattle?
0: Yeah, I think it'll be great to play on grass in that stadium, because it's a great stadium. Listen, Seattle is Seattle, and what I'll say is that they're an example, in my opinion, of what the highest level of MLS or, you know, football in the United States is. That goes obviously from their ownership in terms of what they've done in terms of providing the resources and the vision of who they want to be, their club leadership and how they continuously put together really competitive rosters, and then 100% their coach, who I think is just an absolute legend in terms of showing a really high level. They're always competitive. They're always tough to play against. They're combative, but they're also good with the ball. They're a team that I think is really, really complete, and it's every single year. And it doesn't matter where they are at any point during the year. You know that they're going to be in the top echelons at the end of the year, because they demonstrate such poise and calm even when they go through adversity or rough patches. And I think they're a great example of what a club can be.
1: Mikey, good luck.
0: Yeah, thank you. I appreciate it.
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10: What on, everyone? Thank you for joining us inside the Six here on San Diego Sports 760, live on the iHeartRadio app as we get ready for kickoff against the Seattle Sounders. And Aníbal, just kind of walk us through the ups and downs for this team. It's been a rough montaña rusa, as we say in Espanol. It's been a roller coaster of emotions, but it feels like you guys flipped that switch against LAFC. Did you see the same thing? You guys are turning things for the better, no?
11: Yeah, I think it's not only against LAFC. I think also against Houston and against Portland, we start to improve a lot of team. I think the energy of the team in the field, it looks different. I think this is one of the key we need to keep improving, because I think if we have an energy, we know we have the quality. You know, we have the quality we showed last year, the quality we have in every single position. But I think we missed this year a little bit, that energy, and we start to recover that energy again. And I think this is one of the reasons this team played really, really well against LAFC, because we're talking about ball possession, but also I think without ball, we are more aggressive in every single time, in every single doing. And this is like we have to keep improve and keep doing in this game against Seattle.
10: We've seen it. The team has done better than it looks on paper to everybody else from the outside looking in. But you guys are just missing that one little detail in that final third, the finish en el ataque, y cerrar la pinza, as we say in Espanol. But things are moving in the right direction. But you as a leader, from Panama to San Diego, siempre has sido un líder. You've always been a leader in the locker room. What have you said to help motivate the guys to kind of get through this storm?

0: into Pellegrino, who lays it back off to Dreyer, and it almost missed the left post by a foot.
1: And now Manu Dua is down on the field. Didn't see what happened, but Manu Dua is in now 45th minute of play. Dua is down flat on his back, right in the middle of the field, right on the halfway line. I mean, couldn't be more centrally located in the middle of the pitch. Didn't see what happened, Sal. I don't know if you did, but it came behind the play since SDFC was on the attack and quickly into the 18-yard box. Of course, Manu, good news for Manu this week in that he got his first international call-up from the Ghanaian national team. So congratulations, Manu Dua. Hopefully this is nothing too serious, as we're getting a view on Apple TV of the 85 or so Frontera SD members that made the trip to Seattle, Washington. It's told about 85, 90 members of Frontera SD made the trip. Manu's sitting up middle of the field now.
0: Yeah, and as you mentioned, as someone who just got his Ghanaian call-up with the national team, you just hope that it's something where he can stay in the game and finish this out, because what a great accomplishment that is for him.
1: Well, we haven't seen a replay on what it was that happened to Manu Dua. It seems like he's sort of pointing to his solar plexus a little bit. And again, he's sitting right on the halfway line in the middle of the circle. So you can see the Seattle players in the rave green. Jordan Morris right now talking to the referee. Armando Villarreal asking, are you sure I was offsides?
0: How could you not even take a look at it is probably what he's saying.
1: And we're starting to see a shot on Apple TV of Ian Pilcher warming up with a little bit more spirit than he was with the rest of his teammates. So, again, hopefully this is wind knocked out of Manu Dua. They just did not see what happened. But Manu is still sitting in the middle of the field, two physios next to him, and now he's up to his feet, so Amal Pellegrino checking in on him. Looks like Dua is going to walk off on his own, so that's the good news. They weren't checking knees. They weren't checking ankles. Looks like he'll be able to walk off on his own and hopefully continue in the match.
0: And you hope it's maybe not a head injury or something of that sort, because he seems to be walking perfectly fine.
1: Yep, hopefully maybe wind knocked out of him. Maybe a little elbow behind the run of play. Who knows? But Manu now being checked out on the sideline. Ball back in play. The fourth official put up 2 minutes of injury time. We're just about at 2 minutes. So I would think they're going to add a couple of minutes since Manu seemed like he was down for two or three more. So not sure exactly how much longer we'll have here in this first half. But just passed into the third minute of stoppage time. SDFC is able to reclaim possession. Now they will play a man down. We remember what happened last time they played a man down with Anibal Godoy being checked last week. LAFC immediately went and took advantage. Seattle trying to do the same. Seattle has it middle of the field. Reagan, middle of the circle. Near side, Christian Roldan. Roldan up ahead, Rothrock. Rothrock tried to center it, looking for the run of Morris, but taken back by SDFC and then given back away. Seattle has it far side of the field. Roostnak into the box. McVay's there. McVay clears. Far side of the field. It'll be a throw in Seattle.
0: Dua out. Down a man. You see him sprinting back on right here, which is huge.
1: We saw exactly what it is that LAFC did. Exactly what you should do. As you know, Sal, they went right to the spot where Anibal Godoy would have been standing. Not that Son and Bowanga can't score under normal circumstances, but they went right to the spot where Anibal Godoy would have been, and they ended up scoring their first last week. But Manu Dua back in there, marking Jordan Morris just outside of the 18-yard box. Seattle has it, their side of the field. We're into the fourth minute of stoppage time. Jackson Reagan has it. Middle of the pitch now, Christian Roldan. Roldan passes it far side to his brother Alex. Brunel tries to get it to Cosa Rienzi. Knocked out of play. Throw in Seattle. Seattle. And there's the halftime whistle. So that'll do it. SDFC against the run of play early.

0: on. It was all Seattle for the first 7-10 minutes of this match. SDSC looking a little bit sloppy, but one goal to none. Marcus Ingvardsson, his eighth of 2026. Sal Zizzo, some thoughts first half?
1: Yeah, look, San Diego made him punish. They punished him for the one chance that they got, and Seattle was all over him to start, like you mentioned. Then San Diego FC took it over in the middle of the half. Then it started to kind of twist again towards Seattle. And I really think the second half, you know, what's going to be the deciding factor is how deep is SDFC going to sit? I mean, you need to come out. You can't sit back. I think they've shown that when they tend to sit back and not play their game model, they tend to not be that same team, and they're not as effective. We saw it in the Champions Cup. We've seen it at times this year. They need to get back to playing their style.
0: All right, coming up at the half, we'll recap what was a pretty entertaining first half of play. And plus, Sal Zizzo has a new podcast that you should hear about. We're going to tell you some of those details. SDFC at the half coming up next. The Chroma Azul with a one goal to none lead over the Seattle Sounders. Halftime show coming up next.
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11: The passion for soccer, or football as we call it, brings us all together. 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
0: All right, 1-0 at the half. San Diego Football Club ahead of Seattle Sounders. Seattle Sounders haven't lost at home in 20 matches, 15 wins and 5 draws. SDFC up against it tonight, just 1-3-1 away, but SDFC with the lead in the first half. And what else would you expect? Marcus Ingvardsson is off to such a terrific start. Came into the weekend tied for fourth in goals scored in all of Major League Soccer. This tonight just his 21st MLS game. It's 9 goals total heading into the match tonight. And in the 18th minute, Oni Vallecari found him. And let's make it a perfect 10. Middle of the field, Vallecari. Here's Marcus. Marcus Ingvardsson, right-footed shot, goal. SDFC takes the lead.
1: Lovely play there. And again, it's Dreyer and Ingvardsson. Amazing combination play. Those two are so in sync. Great combination play. Ingvardsson coming from a little bit deeper was able to stay on sides and take the run in stride.
0: Well, it looked like SDFC didn't know exactly where to go. Anibal Godoy gets it near side here. Oscar Verhoeven, who's playing way up into the middle of the field. Great pass, good distribution. Oni Vallecari and Marcus Ingvardsson, his eighth goal of 2026. Stay hot, Marcus Ingvardsson. Eighth goal and third assist of the season for Oni Vallecari. He's played really, really well in this first half. There's a lot to like what SDFC has accomplished. They have 5-8 for Seattle, 3 shots on target. Seattle doesn't yet have a shot on target, yet the expected goal is almost triple what it is for San Diego Football Club, but you'll take it. SDFC with a 1-0 lead over the Seattle Sounders. Segment number 2 coming up. The halftime show continues next on San Diego Sports 760 and the iHeartRadio app.
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0: Darren Smith, Sal Ziza with you. Marcus Ingvardsson in the 18th minute put SDFC ahead 1-0. And that's where we are at the half. Second half coming up in a couple minutes. Sal Ziza, I do want to ask you, there's a new podcast out. It's called Inside the Dream, the Right to Dream San Diego podcast. Do you know who is the co-host of this podcast? What can you tell us about this?
1: Yeah, yours truly. Yeah, so we just take a deep dive into the Right to Dream Academy here in San Diego because I think, you know, we haven't touched necessarily, like we haven't seen that part of the organization really play a huge role. And I think in global terms, the Right to Dream is everything, right? It's so much of a of a professional team. And so, you know, it takes a deep dive into the academy, right? The process of the scouting, the process of the building of the in the entire process, kind of a little bit of a glimpse of what these kids, the day in the life of them. So it's pretty interesting. It's pretty interesting if you're, you know, a parent that has a kid that plays club soccer. I think you'll get a kick out of listening to what it takes really to play at this level.
0: And you would know a thing or two about that, not just because you're around the club. You grew up here, Allied Gardens, Patrick Henry High School. So this is a real game changer. Be on the lookout for the podcast. Again, it's called Inside the Dream, the Right to Dream San Diego podcast. You and Kayla, you guys do a great job with the official SDFC podcast. You give us all the insight. You give us the scoop. And like you said, just real quick, because you and I were talking about this roster for Seattle Sound. There's like 15 guys that came up through their academy. So it's one thing that SDFC doesn't have today that it will have in the future. And these are the first steps into learning what it is that this program is all about and why it is so important, not just for the football, for the soccer, but also for the individuals as well. Congrats on that. Sal, when we come back, second half kickoff from Lumen Field in Seattle, Washington. We know there's been a theme with SDFC. When it has a lead, these second halves, how will they perform? We'll all find out together when we return on San Diego Sports 760 and the iHeartRadio app.
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0: 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Alongside Sal Zizzo, I am Darren Smith. Adrian Garcia Marquez calling a little Liga MX playoffs tonight. 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So sun just set in Seattle, Washington. It is a gorgeous night. Temperatures perfect to go out there and play a little bit of professional footy. Low 60s. Now it's going to get dark. Crazy things happen at night in Seattle. Second half, just a couple minutes from getting set to get underway. What would you think both coaches told their teams into the break?
1: Look, you know Seattle is going to bring it. They're going to bring it. They're going to bring the pressure to get that equalizer and then some. And I just think it's so important for SCFC to get back to their style. And we've seen over the last few weeks some of these results that don't go their way. You know, last year they were so good, almost too much at times, playing their style of play. You know, and that was almost their criticism last year was, hey, in some moments, maybe they can manage it a little bit better, maybe go more vertical, close out games. And, you know, they've tried that this year and they just haven't been as successful. So I really think it's important for them to get back to their style. Okay, the last 5 minutes or so, it becomes a different game, but it's really important that early going, the next 30, 40 minutes for them to keep the momentum on their side, because if they just sit back, it's going to spell trouble.
0: Well, San Diego has not lost in 2026 when taking a lead into the break. 3 wins and 2 draws. So we know it's been one of the stories, one of the things that they've been working on. Underway, second half in Seattle. Seattle Sounders in the Rave Green, going to go from left to right. San Diego Football Club and the Crimson Azul will be going from right to left. Seattle has it. We're underway. Already back to their own 18-yard box as Christian Roldan has it to Jackson Reagan. Just one goal in the first half. Marcus Ingvardsson, his 8th of 2026, assisted by Oni Vallecari. Seattle trying to go up top, looking Jordan Morris, headed away. Manu Dua, middle of the field. Vallecari fighting for it. Everybody hesitated to avoid the collision. Seattle comes away with it, far side of the field. Nuhu to Rothrock, their leading goal scorer. He's marked by Verhoeven. Rothrock goes to ground, foul called. And Seattle puts it back in play. Of course, Sal would know a thing or two about playing in Seattle. Not only did he play against Sounders, he played as a member of the Portland Timbers.
1: Yeah, their arch rival, right? And these games were so intense. Both sides, it means so much to the fans. The old Cascadia Cup had actually some success in the stadium. Some decent little results for the first few years I was there.
0: A couple goals from your time with Portland Timbers. You know, you talked about a handful of these players that you might have played against. I don't know if you remember playing against the goalkeeper for Seattle, Andrew Thomas, but he was with Tacoma Defiance when you were with San Diego Loyal. He was just a young buck coming up through the Seattle system. But yeah, way back when, you were on the same field as that guy, who's now, at least into the match tonight, the number one goalkeeper in Major League Soccer.
1: Yeah, and Roldan and Nuhu and Jordan Morris, obviously. A lot of these guys have been together for years and years, and that's what Brian Schmetzer has created with this club. I mean, the culture runs deep, and I think the trophies reflect that.
0: Seattle moving quickly. Jesus Ferreira trying to track it down near side. Ball a little too far from Cosa Rienza. Goes over the goal line. It'll be a goal kick for SDFC. Brian Schmetzer, they've only had 2 head coaches since they joined Major League Soccer in 2009. Siggy Schmidt and Brian Schmetzer. Schmetzer played, he's from the area, played there, played a little bit with the San Diego Sockers, by the way, scored his first professional goal in Mission Valley. Brian Schmetzer did, when Sockers were still playing outdoors.
1: Yeah, that's a cool statistic, right? And Schmetzer's been through it all. I mean, he was there from the USL days, was Siggy's assistant. So he knows the culture. He relates to these fans. The fans absolutely love him. Absolutely adore him.
0: When you look at the crest for Seattle Sounders, you see the needle, obviously, and then you see the number 7-4, because their history, and the U.S. is still relatively young in terms of history, but it's because Seattle Sounders, that name, goes all the way back to 1974, 52-plus years. Here's a chance, right out of the way, out of the gate, and the shot goes wide for Seattle Sounders. That time, it was Snyder Brunel who found himself with just a little bit of space just outside the 6-yard box, put a right-footed shot past Duran Faree, but it went wide. So SDFC giving up a little too much ground there for, I'm sure, Mikey Madison, Duran Faree's liking.
1: Yeah, the angle was tight for Brunel there. It would have been tough. He would have had to hit that right on frame. He may have had a go at it had he hit it to the near post, but tried to go low and away and couldn't get it on frame.
0: SDFC trying to work up the far touchline. That time a back heel attempt from Marcus Ingvardsson. Did not find Oscar Verhoeven. Goes out of play. It'll be a throw in for Seattle. Seattle throwing it in far side of the pitch. Their side of the field. They'll dump it back to Reagan. Now their goalkeeper has to come out of the six-yard box, try to chase it. There's Amal Pellegrino trying to harass a turnover from Thomas. Thomas able to recover, and Seattle will get back into its shape. Near side, Alex Roldan. Cosa Rienzi back to Roldan. Now here comes pressure from Pellegrino. Pass up ahead. Booted around, taken away. Luca Bombino has it. Bombino back to Dua. Dua will turn to his own goal, and he'll get it back to Duran Farid. Farid to McVeigh. And then near side here, Manu Dua.
1: Seattle sitting a little bit more in a mid-block. They're picking and choosing their times to press. It might be on a certain trigger, right? It could be that it goes wide, we start the press. It's a back pass, we start the press. So the first few passes, you don't really see them flying, but it's just a matter of time before they start that press as Ferreira gets a yellow card here, late tackle.
0: First booking of the night, it was Jesus Ferreira who came in late on Luca Bombino, 51st minute. So Ferreira, who's, as we mentioned, Jesus, really, really good start, a goal and three assists so far for him. Playing a little bit of a different position, but you're right, clear as day. Easy booking, first booking of the night for Armando Villarreal, and it comes in the 51st minute.
1: Yeah, and it wasn't an overly physical first half. I think it was three fouls for San Diego, two for Seattle. That's not a lot of fouls in a match. So
0: Bombino has it, tries to head north, looking for Marcus Ingvardsson. Marcus has it. He's being grappled with near side, just outside of the 18. There's Nuhu, who shoves him off the ball. Marcus goes flying out of play. Seattle has it, and referee says play on.
1: Yeah, and if you remember earlier, I mentioned how strong Nuhu was on that tackle, how easy he went down against McVeigh, and it just goes to show you all he did was straighten his arm, and Ingvardsson went flying.
0: But Marcus is not a small human being. We're not talking about somebody who's a little bit more diminutive like a Luca Bombino. And that time, Marcus ended up a good 5 yards out of play over the touchline. SDFC, though, able to recover. They tried to go long again to Jordan Morris. And there was Manu Dua to take it back. So SDFC has it. They'll pass it around. Just their defensive third. Dua has it. All sorts of space right in front of them. Seattle not showing much interest in pressing. Now here comes Morris. And Dua will do what Dua does. Dua dribbles. Dua dribbles. Passes it far side to Oscar Verhoeven. I love Manu Dua with the ball at his feet.
1: Well, he's so comfortable, right? A natural defensive midfielder. And you know, he's really turned his game to the next level with that switch to center back. And partly it's because he's so good on the ball. And the center backs on SDFC are two center backs that have the most touches in the entire league. So it just goes to show you how often they're on the ball and how good of an attacking factor he can actually be from back there.
0: SDFC still has it. Now passing it out of their defensive third. Bombino knocks it up the touchline. He's searching for Vasquez. Vasquez couldn't corral it. Two Seattle players there. Ball knocked out of play. Foul called on Vasquez, so it'll be a free kick for the Sounders. And the reason why you see the way SDFC plays is because of how they got their first goal. So they invite in the pressure. They invite in the pressure. Seattle, are they interested in pressing? Are they not interested in pressing? But when they did, they got burnt. So that's why SDFC is sitting. And you can see Seattle. They have four attacking players all looking like they might make a run at Manu Dua. Chris McVeigh with the ball at their feet. Anibal Godoy when he drops. But they know that that's how they got burnt in the first half here. Certainly they don't want to give up a second. Seattle has it. Ferreira that time looking to pass it, ends up with Valicari. Valicari has it near side. David Vasquez. Vasquez gets it up. Marcus Ingvardsson chests it down. Left-footed shot just wide. And it took a deflection. So corner kick, San Diego Football Club, 54th minute. Good job that time from David Vasquez to identify the run for Marcus Ingvardsson. And good job for Marcus to get on top of that ball. Left-footed shot. Didn't get it on frame, but it was deflected and a set-piece opportunity for the Chrome and Azul.
1: Yeah, it's a great Benton ball from Vasquez there. And what's impressive is how Envartsen takes this in stride. It kind of short hops him, and he's able to kind of concave his chest a little bit and get that first touch going down.

0: Did you see it? Tell me you didn't see it without telling me you didn't see it. Be specific. Now, Barkley could be self-deprecating. I suck. No, you didn't. No, you didn't. In 1997, you went to the conference finals. You didn't suck. Then Barkley, you know, told him sports are for young people. You know, you hope to have a great long career, but nobody wins when they're 37 or 38. Well, unless you're Kareem Abdul-Jabbar, he kind of did. He won two championships after 40. Yeah, he had Magic and other guys with him. So what? He did it. Here's the problem. Draymond did not take Charles Barkley's note in stride. Instead, he closed, you know, he went at Barkley. We're talking about a guy who had a 17-year career, 11-time All-Star, and likable. He took a shot. He said, I think the goal is to not look like you in a Houston Rockets uniform. And I swear to God, could I be wrong? Listen, I'm not Kreskin. You know, I'm not one of these mentalists. And I know it's against the law to practice psychology without a license. But I also know this. I trust my eyes and they tell me a lot. I think Draymond was trying to lead with a laugh line. And he blew it because he doesn't know what he's doing. Okay? And it came off bad. And that drew the look from Kenny Smith, who, by the way, was a former guard for the Houston Rockets. And he's been a longtime member of the Inside NBA family. After that, people took to social media. And they went after Draymond Green and beat him like a rented mule, okay? Fair enough. Barkley may have been far from his peak during those Houston years, but he was very effective with the Rockets. He was an All-Star one of those years, by the way. He helped lead the Rockets past their then-rival, the Seattle Supersonics, in the Western Conference semifinals, but then they lost to the Utah Jazz one series later, okay? Barkley's scoring dipped a little bit in those subsequent seasons, but he still managed to average double-digit rebounds in his final 4 years every year with the Rockets. Matter of fact, he averaged 12 rebounds. Remember, he was the round mound to rebound at Auburn, but he was effective, and he was also effective as an offensive player. And I would say that Draymond Green can't say the same in his current status with the Golden State Warriors. So, in the end, Barkley and Draymond engaged in basically a heated on-air argument. And Barkley declared the Golden State dynasty over and, you know, said it ends for every old team. And Green fired back, you know, saying he didn't want to end up looking like him in a Houston Rockets uniform. That's your goal, really? Well, maybe you should look like him. You'd average a double-double, right? So, look. Barkley told Green, and Barkley has earned a lot of cachet in the media because he's highly entertaining, he's honest, he's authentic, which is rare these days. And he basically said, you know, you had your run, you get old, you let Clay go, you and Steph are the backside of your careers. Spot the lie. Okay? Again, I'll say it for the last time. Green comes back with, well, the goal is just to not look like you in a Rockets uniform. That's your goal. What are you doing on TV? With all due respect. Okay? Apparently, these two have been going at it like Ike and Tina Turner for a lot of years. I guess Green stated that he believes Barkley's persistent criticism of him stems from his jealousy over his championship success. I have a hell of a hard time believing Barkley is jealous of anybody. He's worth hundreds of millions of dollars. He's had a great life. And he's a man of the people. Okay, Draymond's not, all right? The other thing about that exchange, which made it unfortunate, and reason number 77, I don't know why Draymond deserves to be on TV. Why? Just because? Yeah, let's put him on TV just because. That exchange became personal. And it was edgy. And, you know, I think Draymond Green was not very objective. It was highly subjective. And I understand. I don't care. I guess I haven't paid enough attention. There is a longstanding feud with Draymond Green and Charles Barkley. That's my two cents on that. My conclusion is Green was wrong. Barkley, I'm in your corner. And oh, by the way, I wouldn't give Draymond Green a job at TV in front of the camera for any reason. Of course, as Dennis Miller once said, that's my opinion. I could be wrong. We're 20 minutes away from the midnight hour here in Las Vegas. You know what to do, 877-996-6369. The callers are great. I appreciate your thoughts. We got three interesting topics tonight, and I expect a disparity of opinion. And, oh, by the way, you know, I like that because the most boring conversations are when everybody agrees. If two people agree on everything, only what head is doing all the thinking? Get your fingers ready, 877-996-6369. As Lee Hamilton once said, well, set up the topics of the table. Coming up. I'm Bernie Fratto. We're coming to you live from Las Vegas Fox Sports Radio studios. Don't go away. 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
11: Hello?
12: Hi, Christopher. You're on the air, bud. Are you the Christopher that used to live in North Carolina?
11: This is Gordon in London.
12: I'm sorry. I thought it was Christopher in London. It's nice to have you. Welcome in, Gordon.
11: How you doing? I'm sorry. I'm in a radio desert, Bernie.
12: It's all good, my friend. I've been to London, had a good time there. Let's dive into these topics. Thanks for checking in.
11: You must have brought people with you if you had a good time here. Listen, I was actually, it's Credit Card Gordon. I was actually looking for Ben Maller. Does he still have a show on the radio?
12: Name rings a bell. Now, Ben's a good friend of mine. Ben's on. Listen, I got a lot of callers to get to, buddy. So
11: can you dive into these three topics? The Habs are going to beat the Sabres?
12: No. I think Buffalo's going to prevail. They're too physical.
11: What about Arbor Jack guy?
12: What about him?
11: Well, I mean, he could take on the whole team.
12: Yeah, well, this isn't 1980s goon hockey like it used to be. 1970s goon hockey. All right, anything else, Gordon?
11: Can I go on hold and still listen to your show?
12: Yes, but I'll tell you, well, that's up to our producer, Brandon Deutsch, but you

0: But because they were on great teams, we know a lot about them. They were personalities. I think Draymond's going to be good on TV. I think he was trying too hard that night. So I think you got to learn to let it come to him at times rather than try to force it. But I'm on Charles's side there.
1: All right, real quickly, my friend. Fair enough. And will you ever get in a self-driving car?
0: No, I don't even like to do self-checkout at Walmart, so no.
1: Nicely done. Oh, nicely done. We get to end on a high note there. Excellent call. Thanks for checking in. Coming up, we wrap up the midnight hour. Chance from Alabama. And Tony, my man from Miami, you will bring us home tonight after another raucous midnight hour. By the way, with the iHeartRadio app, you can stream us wherever you happen to be. 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Coming up, the Bernie Fratto Show continues. We wrap up the midnight hour. Keep it locked. 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
36: All right, we're back on the Bernie Fratto Show. We wrap it up the midnight hour. Let's go out to Alabama. We welcome in Chance from Alabama. Chance, thanks for your patience. Welcome in.
37: Hey, how you doing tonight?
36: Good, sir. Thank you.
37: Appreciate taking the call. I guess I'll start with Luka. When he had changed the series, he did beat the Thunder in the playoffs, what, a few years ago with Dallas? So if he's 100%
36: healthy. Yeah, this is a whole different team, my friend. They lost.
37: Hello? I got you. It's a whole different team. I got you. It's a whole different team, but, man, he's one heck of a player. When he's playing his A-plus game, I would give him a, 30% chance.
36: Okay. Fair enough.
37: The self-driving car, would I get in one? Yeah, I mean, I'd take a chance. But I wouldn't put my kids in one. I'd take a chance.
36: that's a good way of putting it. Whose side are you on, Chance? Draymond or Charles?
37: This is what I wanted to comment on the most. It's 100% Charles Barkley is in the right. Draymond's a punk. Sure, Charles, he's in the wrong for making fun of super teams because he went and joined the Rockets, right? But unless your name's freaking Tom Brady or LeBron James, you ain't winning no championships at 37. And that's all Chuck said to him. It ain't going to happen. And yeah, he got so offended. He's a big baby. He cried about it. And then later on, he kind of agreed with Chuck. Well, maybe it ain't a belt winning championship. Let's have the most appearances, you know, like we've been doing on TV. And, you know why you have the most appearances? Because Steph is the face of the league, not you. He's the reason. Him and Clay, and I mean, Draymond plays a part, sure. But I mean, if he's drafted by Detroit, is do we even talk about him at all?
36: Probably not.
37: Really?
36: Not in the same vein we are now.
37: Unless he's kicking more people in the nuts. I mean, we're not talking exactly about the guy at all.
36: Nicely done. You stole my line, and I'm glad you did. Continue on.
37: And you know, like, Chuck is one of them guys, man. He'll make fun of himself. You're not going to hurt Chuck's feelings talking about him. But Chuck was great. Was pretty damn good in Houston. Look at his stats. As far as a player comparison.
36: Oh, absolutely. Average a double-double.
37: Yeah, and he's not even in the same league as Houston Chuck. He's a better defender at that point. But, I mean, dude, don't talk trash about Chuck. If Chuck was in your shoes, they may win a championship every single year. I mean, it's just. Chuck is a top five power forward of all time, probably, in my opinion. And like I said, Chuck isn't stuck up. You know, he lets things roll off his back. He'll make fun of himself all the time, man. He's got a great sense of humor about stuff.
36: Good stuff. I appreciate you checking in tonight, Chance. Thanks for your patience. Tony in Miami, my man, bring us home.
2: Hey, what's up, brother? The Draymond Charlie thing, I really believe that what I saw when that happened, I saw the just a big line being drawn between millennials and real men completely. Like you saw what happens when somebody's staring into the phone and talking into the abyss of nobody's. So when you sit down with the big boys, and now you got to have, like everyone was saying, a sense of humor, and you got to be real. Now, in Draymond's defense, because there is something there, I don't want to just say he's some, has nothing to say. There's a glitch, though. He always has this glitch. And I think in 10, 15, 20 years, if he kind of, I don't think this will happen, but if he went away and, you know, just did his thing and then said, I'm going to be a person, you got to work on your personality. You don't come out at 36 or 38. If you go back and look up the old Turner when he was on with Ernie, Chuck always had wisdom, but Chuck was always soft-spoken. And
36: yeah.
2: Really, really thought things out.
36: He's measured. He's two different people. Listen, I don't want you to run out of time here, so let's get to the other two, Tony.
2: Well, Luca. Driving cars, I'm going to move to Mars. There's that one. And Luca, Luca, you said, what did you say? You're saying if Luca was playing, Bernie, you know better. What do you always say if my uncle had a wig, he'd be a trainee on South Beach?
36: Yeah, I always say if my aunt had balls, she'd be my uncle. But I wanted the callers to weigh in because the Lakers have their ready-made built-in excuse. They didn't have Luka, okay? I don't think it would have made a damn difference. But we have a couple people.
2: No, they're so far away from everything. There's the ocean between the Lakers and competing for a championship. I know it's always good talking and it's fun fodder, but that's not, there's nothing to discuss. There's nothing there. Yeah, Luca, I'll leave you with this. You always bring up Mike Jasinski, and I grew up in the suburbs.
36: Yeah.
2: I grew up in the suburbs of the Midwest, and there was always they used to call him the Polish Prince, Andy Hasek. He didn't speak. He kind of is Luca. He always kind of.
36: I'm running out of time, big fella. We're down to 10 seconds, so I apologize, Tony. I hate to do it to you of all people. Let's try to pick this up another time. You always have open mic night if you want to change the subject. And then listen, thanks to all the callers. You're outstanding. By the way, you on the 5 wanted to weigh in with Twitter, said maybe the Lakers steal one with Luca, but he and LeBron are, quote, the two slowest players in the NBA. Yep, well, analytics. All right, great job, everybody. Thanks. Coming up, the Bernie Frater Show continues. Keep it locked, Fox Sports Radio. We are Fox Sports.
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12: 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Oh, sorry.
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12: 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I hear you. 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
46: In the NBA playoffs, Oklahoma City leads the Lakers 3-0 after winning in L.A. Saturday night. 131-108, the Thunder outscored them by 25 in the second half. Cleveland down 2-1 now after a defeat of Detroit. 116-109, 35 points for Donovan Mitchell. The NBA draft lottery is Sunday.
36: Mostly for winning a championship with the Toronto Raptors. It's already been 7 years. How do you feel about this as a fit? I know that they're going to have to retool that roster, and it's, I think, you know, Ujiri's expertise is international scouting. What do you expect him to do there in Dallas?
37: Well, he's a gigantic upgrade from Nico Harrison to himself. I mean, he admitted he wouldn't have traded Luka Doncic, so at least he made that pretty clear. You know, what they do as far as the roster goes, it's all about building around Cooper Flagg. And I think that, you know, Kyrie Irving, there's expectation he'll come back at some point next season, but usually ACL injuries, it's always a gap year that first year. So he's going to be aggressive. When you look at his time in Toronto, he did a really good job in building that team, but he also didn't
0: hesitate in making tough moves, such as trading DeMar DeRozan to get Kawhi Leonard.

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16: All right, we're back on the Bernie Fratto Show. And amongst all the things happening in the world of sports, NFL rookie minicamps have been underway. Man, the Chicago Bears, they need another tight end like Madonna needs a new boyfriend. Sam Roush, though, showing that he's quite impressive, apparently. And another wide receiver, the Bears drafted Amari Kelly. Both guys proving they can run routes, catch the ball. But that's why we turn it over to our guy, Brandon Deutsch, for the Fantasy Files.
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18: 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This is Fantasy Files with Brandon Deutsch. Again, this is really a great time because you see the rookies Friday. All of them were out. There were a few that stood out. Again, it's rookie minicamp. It's not like they're doing much. But there's a few guys that I think are a topic of discussion just in general. On X, on all social media platforms, but there's a few rookies that I think are going to be better than people think, and I did want to cover those today. I did want to start with Omar Cooper Jr., and I've said it in the past. Omar Cooper, not a great landing spot on paper with the Jets, But I do think Geno plays a little bit better on the Jets than he did on the Raiders. And that might be a little bit hot of a take, but the Jets have a better

0: work, work out, or any other place or group where you choose to belong. 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Like when it comes to preventing underage drinking and other substance use. 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So talk with your kids about these issues and involve the members of your community to help keep your kids safe. Because when you talk, they hear you.
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14: They're battling back. They kind of have a little bit of this mentality that you can't count us out. They're having to play from behind, which also doesn't, you know, favor their bullpen, doesn't favor anybody when you're playing from behind.
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20: I gotta say this, even though people aren't gonna like it, and it's gonna go against the narrative of Luka and what we've had since the trade, this horrendous trade, and Nico Harrison getting fired for it, and Mavericks fans getting so upset. The thing is, and this is what people don't understand. Now you start to see a little bit of why the Mavericks traded Luka. Here's Luka out when the Lakers need him the most. They have a huge run at the end of the year. They show they can be an NBA favorite team. But without Luka, where are they going? And this shows you a little bit of why the Mavericks were hesitant to give Luka money and to keep him and why they moved on from him. Because this is something that goes along with paying Luka and living in the Luka universe, is that stuff happens. He's not the most durable of guys.
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10: The story that keeps on giving. 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I'm Andy Furman. Of course, we are Fox Sports Sunday on Fox Sports Radio. 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Follow the feed, and you'll find today's full show posted right after we get off the air. We're going to have the blame game in about 10 minutes from now. But this is unbelievable. Bucky, I tell you what, nothing surprises me anymore. Our society right now has turned to a cesspool to some extent. You could bet on anything. You just pick up your phone. I've seen what happened to the Sorsby kid at Cincinnati, now at Texas Tech, betting on things. I mean, obviously, it's a disease, of course, but it's so easy to do. Now, all of a sudden, there are doubts about Mike Vrabel's future as the New England Patriots head coach, and they're growing by the day. Why? Get this. Reports emerging about the private lives of Vrabel and former athletic reporter Diana Rossini, including Wednesday's TMZ report that they spent time on a boat together when she was pregnant. Sports fans, get this, are trading, get this, they're trading real money and speculation that he's not going to coach come week one. Now, there's a website, I guess, called Kalshi, K-A-L-S-H-I. Bo, have you heard of Kalshi? Have you heard of it? I never heard of it. I'm not a wager. I don't bet.
11: Yeah, Kalshi and Polymarket.
10: Oh, you did hear. Okay, so it's a betting site. They downgraded Vrabel's future in New England, lowering his chances of being the Patriots coach for the season opener from 81% to 67%, this as of Friday morning. It's unbelievable. They're betting on whether Mike Vrabel's going to coach the Patriots. What is happening? Help me here.
12: Yeah, I don't know. I think all of this is silly. It's a story that continues to grow, and I know people are trying to make it a sports story, but it's not. Like, it's a salacious thing where our society loves scandal and drama and those things. And even though people have originally talked about the story being one of journalistic integrity, it's less about that. It's more about the salaciousness of two married people engaging in an affair, two public figures going through it, and people can't get enough of it. Now, unfortunately, I would say this for the people around Vrabel and Rossini, there's like collateral damage, right? The more that they continue to bring up all of the details of the reported or alleged affair, the more that it impacts the little people around them, kids, both of them have kids, both of them have significant, all that other stuff. And so people watching it play out, And it's only

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24: The Blame Game coming right up right here on Fox Sports Sunday. He's Bucky Brooks and Mandy Furman. We're live from the Fox Sports Radio studios, by the way, at the top of the hour. That will be at 9 a.m. Eastern, about 13 minutes from now. Countdown with Brian Noe, Jeff Schwartz, and Bill Krakenberger. What a troika that is. That'll be right here on Fox Sports Radio. But right now, it's time to play the Blame Game.
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22: It's all your fault. 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
26: This is all your fault.
27: This is all your fault. This is all your fault.
22: Maybe it's everyone's fault.
28: Ooh.
22: Who knows?
26: He's a liar.
22: That's why there's the Blame Game.
26: The Blame Game.
22: Let's figure out who to blame.
24: To blame. We're going to blame you. Michael Gonzalez handling the Blame Game today. Let's get it done, Michael.
29: All right, let's get into it. Andy, today the NBA will have their draft lottery, yet it's secretive. Who do you blame?
24: You got to go to the top. You got to go to the commissioner. Adam Silver, I don't get this guy. He's trying for the last 4 years to stop tanking. I mean, there comes a point in time you can't do it. You can't figure out how to stop tanking? Really? Are you that thick? Please. And
30: never
24: now this is secretive? Come on. That league right now needs a revamping. David Stern, come back from the dead. We need you. We need you. Please.
30: Yeah, ultimately he's to blame because they're making it secretive and kind of a clandestine affair, but it's fine. It doesn't do anything. It doesn't change anything. Like, we'll see the picks and those things. They can speculate, but they speculate. Eventually, they'll get it right.
26: Do it live!
24: Blame it.
29: All right, Bucky. The Mike Vrabel, Diana Rossini story won't go away. It has a new layer almost daily. Who do you blame?
30: I believe in the tabloids because they're feeding off of this. It's been such a salacious story that everyone, even casual fans or non-fans, are tuning in because people love a good story. So I blame basically the tabloids. It's not mainstream media. It's the tabloid journalism that's been able to do this.
24: I hate to do this, but I'm going to do it anyway. I certainly blame Mike Vrabel. Why do I say that? He won't stop talking. I mean, he keeps on talking about it. You don't hear a word out of Diana Rossini. She hasn't said squat. She doesn't say a word, really. Mike Vrabel, stop. Go away. Does he have an attorney? The attorney ought to put tape over his mouth. No, we've had incidences like this. We've had problems like this in the world of sports, okay? And it has not been as bad as this. This story is going on and on and on, and there's more layers. You either talk and get it all out or don't talk at all. But it's coming out, as we said, in drips and drabs, and I got to blame Mike. Stop talking.
29: Andy, nowadays you have to be a magician to follow the NBA on TV. Prime, Paramount, NBC, and the four-letter network. Who do you blame?
24: Well, you know what? It's a compliment, I guess, this time to Adam Silver because he's done that and he's making a lot of money for the league. But I also blame him as well. I'm like, do you care about the fans? Do you care about them? I mean, you have to be like, take out a second mortgage to watch the NBA, to get all these social platforms. You really do. I mean, it takes me a half hour to find the games in the NCAA college tournament. It's even worse for the NBA. I have no idea, really. I got to get my kid. He does it for me. He helps me out. Where's Paramount? We got them all, and I don't know what game is on what. Thank God last night the game was on ABC. It was easy.
30: I mean, look, it's hard to find all these games, but I'm not going to lie. Personally, missed the Laker game because I just didn't know what channel it's on. It's just too much, too many things going on.
24: You should have called me. I would have told you.
30: The greed of the leagues has made it very, very difficult to follow along and be a really good fan.
29: All right. Bucky, bigger TV ratings, NFL schedule release show next Thursday or the Stanley Cups playoffs? Who do you blame?
30: Oh, schedule release show. I blame the NFL because the NFL has found a way to make its league bigger and better than any other thing that's out there. So It's their fault. It's the league's fault. They're doing a great job with marketing, and the machine is just too big. It overpowers everything else.
24: So Bucky, you're saying the scheduled release show will be bigger than the Stanley Cup playoff TV ratings?
30: 100%. Easy.
24: I agree with you. You know what? I do give some credit to the National Hockey League because they've done a couple of things to help their cause. Like, they've had that New Year's Day game outdoors. That's a pretty good deal. They're trying. At least they're trying. But you got to do better. You really got to do better. I don't know how to do it. You want to call me? I'll help you. I mean, really, I'm here. You know, I got nothing to do during the week. Give me a call. But other than that, I mean, honestly, the football is king. But you can combat it. You can. And you did. You did a real good job. I like to see the NBA play an outdoor game in Florida or Arizona. I'd be pretty big. Really would.
29: All right, last one, Andy. Luka Doncic has missed most of the season and the playoffs with the Lakers. Who do you blame?
24: First of all, I blame his physical condition. He's out of shape. Put the beer down, really, and put the knife and fork down as well. Put it down for a little bit, number one. Number two, you make $1 million plus. Get a dietitian. Help you out. Do something like that. And number three, you got to blame the training staff of the teams he's played for. I mean, don't you watch this guy, see what he's doing? I mean, come on. You hear the equipment guy. He knows the guy's wearing a 42 waist. Come on. NBA players should not be wearing a 42 waist.
30: Look, I think he tried to come back in better shape this year, but unfortunately, injuries got a part of him. Yeah, I mean, it's part of his story. He's not going to be an fitness maven, but you try and hope that he's able to play through some of the little minor ailments, the bumps and bruises that come along with playing.
24: Amazing. All right. Michael, anything else? You got anything else to ask us? I know today you're a rookie, a first day for you. Well, we love having you here. Anything on your mind? Anything you want to clear the air? Anything we should do better? Tell us. We need the help.
29: No, everything's good on my end. I'm happy to be here. Appreciate you guys. Thank you.
24: You're the first one that ever said that. You're the first one that ever said that. It's true, because, I mean, you know, we change producers every week, and that's not a good thing. I get a complex. Don't you feel that way sometimes, Buck, that people just don't
30: want to change? Yeah, I mean, it's hard. It's hard to find. Maybe it's the hours, but, yeah, it's hard to find. It's hard to find good help.
24: Maybe it's me. I think it's me. I think they don't want to work the thing.

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28: Take points in the final minute and a half. That included a three in the final 30 seconds when the Cavs were only up by 1 point. Looked like the Beard got fouled too, but no call, and that was the difference right there. The Beard hit his three. Duncan Robinson forced a terrible shot, not even close. And that was a wrap. So the Cavs get it done and cover, by the way. The cover was in major jeopardy. And all of a sudden, the Beard erupts, doesn't cover his points prop, right? So I just thought of anybody who's on the over on James Harden points. He doesn't get there, but he goes off in the final minute and a half. And you get to live with those highlights. You know, you get to watch SportsCenter. It's like, the Beard from three, the Beard, another bucket. And you're like, he didn't go over his points, bro. You know, like, it's just funny how that works sometimes. But he came up big, finally. He's been a disaster in this series. The first two games, more turnovers than made field goals. That's happened 30 times in his NBA playoff career. Amazing. But he came up big in game three. And at least Cleveland has a pulse in this series now.
29: I find it really fascinating that despite the lack of historical success in the postseason, especially recently, that the Cavs still give him the ball with 2 minutes left, and he's ISO. They won for it, right? He's just by himself, and it's like him or nothing else. I'm surprised Mitchell's not the guy, or just running offense, maybe. It's okay to run an offense in those situations. And he made the Cavs look smart yesterday. He made the plays that we've been begging him to make. And they're tough shots, man. I'm not sure the best shot is a 15-second dribble between your legs, step back three. I mean, look, if he made it, obviously, but the story to me of this series continues to be, the Cavs coach and the team just looks unprepared a lot of times. Their coach looks like he doesn't know what he's doing. And you look at him on the sideline, Atkins, they're like, what? Do you know what's happening? Are you watching the same game I'm watching? Like, what are we doing here? You know, they're not getting the most out of Mobley, even though he was better yesterday. Harden, again, that was, you know, the pinnacle of his playoff success in the last 5, 6, 7 seasons. You know, Mitchell's streaky, sometimes good, sometimes bad. I just feel like they're not getting just quite enough from all their guys. Allen's been great, actually. I love his intensity when he's in the game there at center. But look, Harden did his job. They won, they covered, and they're back in this, right? You win game four, and you're 2-2, but they're just such an uneven team to bet on. You know, they're up 16 at halftime, whatever it was, and then Detroit had to lead in the third quarter.
28: Yeah.
29: I let that happen, crack. So Cavs did cover. I was on the Cavs. They covered. It was a winding road to get there. I'll take it, but whew, it's a tough watch sometimes with them.
0: Yeah, no, Harden came up really big in game three. Some crucial shots down the stretch. Cavs could just not afford to go down 3-0 to the Pistons. Cavs haven't lost a home game in this playoffs yet, but game four, this will be the biggest game of the year for them. Looks

0: No, for the season.
1: For the season,
0: okay. Right? Yeah. And again, they're really, really bad, and they're starting to sell off guys now too. They traded their catcher yesterday. Like, they're calling up young guys. Like, it's going to be, I think, they're going to win, you know, 60 games. It's going to be bad. They're going to sell Logan Webb off and Ray off. But I was offered $9 on the wager. That's all the sportsbook would allow.
2: Oh, wow.
0: So, but then I tied the OKC to win the championship to the wager, and they let me bet whatever I wanted, and I get 100-1 odds now.
1: Wow.
0: I don't understand. So I make more money now and can lay down more money than bet. I don't understand that process for the sportsbook crack, where I want to get down a certain amount of money on $50, to be fun. It's $50, okay? On Giants have the worst record in baseball. They limited me to $9, all right? But then if I tagged the Thunder to win the championship on top of that, it's now 100-1, and they let me get the money I want down on the wager.
3: Hmm. Well, OKC was probably more like maybe like one minus 120 or something like that.
0: Yes.
3: At times.
0: Yeah.
3: So they figured out that's a coin flip proposition bet you're making. Then,
0: but I can also hedge on that now.
3: Yeah, of course.
1: Right. Yeah.
0: Like, I don't understand that process, I guess, like, about why I get $9 on that wager.
3: You mentioned this a couple of weeks ago, something, maybe it was just the Giants, how bad they were or something.
0: Yeah, I mentioned worst record on the air. Like, it's bad. Like, it's that they can't pitch or hit. They can't close out game. Their closer's terrible.
1: But the defense and the power alleys is really good, though, right? I'm just kidding.
0: So the Giants traded this catcher, Patrick Bailey, who's the two-time Gold Glover. And I saw these, and this is what drives me crazy about baseball. So I see all these tweets yesterday. Like, he's this amount of war as a catcher defensively. He's saved these many pitches, and he's framed the ball so well. And the Giants are really losing on the value. I'm like, they can't win baseball games. So who cares if their catcher has a great war as a defensive catcher? He can't hit, and they don't score any runs, and they lose all their baseball games. So, like, spare me, like, the Giants got fleeced because he saves them a run every month as a catcher. They can't score. Who does it matter if he saves them a run? They're the worst scoring team in baseball, and Patrick Bailey's hit .200 for 200 games now. Like, that's what drives me crazy about baseball, right, Brian? Like, just look at the games and the results sometimes, please. Yeah, he's a great defensive catcher. He has done a good job. But if they replace him with someone who can put the ball in play every now and then and hit a home run and drive a run in, that might replace the one run he saves a month as a catcher. It drives me absolutely insane about baseball. This tweet yesterday was like, his implied value was $43 million. What? Have you watched any baseball and play any baseball? It drives me crazy about baseball. The stat stuff. Like, just open your eyes. The Giants are atrocious.
1: No, it's They're funny. Terrible. I get it. I get, because listen, it's the most individualized team sport we have. And so I get why you would get these individual numbers and, oh, this guy's war and what this guy is doing individually and how that would drive you crazy, because you're looking at it from a team perspective. So I get both sides of it. But, man, when you get worked by the Pittsburgh Pirates 13-3, I'm looking at the hits. They had 20 hits. The Pirates had 20 hits against you guys yesterday.
0: Like, bro,
1: it's a brutal existence right there.
0: We have a huge high-paid roster, and we're 15-24. And we're half game back of the Angels for worst record of baseball, with the worst run differential in all of baseball, minus 49.
1: Can we get Mike Trout out of Angel Land over there?
0: He's playing great this season too. Yeah, he's really healthy. He's been great. He's been great this year.
1: A half game lead on the Giants for the worst record in baseball. That's where Mike Trout and the Angels are right now.
0: Do you think the Giants could get like a ham sandwich with how many slices of ham for Devers right now? One slice of ham, two maybe? Maybe a piece of cheese on that on top
1: right.
0: of that?
1: What do you think people are? Just, maybe like a half-worn cleat, you know, maybe. I don't know.
0: I'm at the point now where I just want my team to trade every single player. Just give me guys who are young. Like, I'd rather take a team of young guys who just want to play and, like,
1: how about my Redbirds? That's what they're a bunch of young guys, and they're winning games. I can't believe their record is
0: I'd rather have that. This is how the Giants won their World Series, you know, 15 years ago. They just were, like, young, and they just were young and didn't know any better and played hard. I'm not saying that the Giants don't play hard, but they just stink, man.
1: Yeah, they do. Out loud. They're bad. All right, we've got Bill Krakenberger, professional sports handicapper, Jeff Schwartz, 8-year NFL veteran, I'm Brian Ngo. 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
10: Do you have a takeaway from Texas Longhorns quarterback Arch Manning being comped, his NFL comp? If everything goes great, is Justin Herbert, and if it doesn't go great, he's Justin Fields. So it's Justin and Justin, which sounds like a law firm, a morning radio show, or something, some weird restaurant somewhere. So, yes, I have a takeaway. That is not a scouting report. It is not. That is a emoji. It is the shrug emoji dressed up with a face mask and a jock strap. It is boom or bust. And the bust is yelling into a megaphone. A megaphone. You can't sell me. And maybe you'll buy this, but you can't sell me on Manning royalty and then have a career like Justin Herbert, who has just been nothing but empty calories. And guys like Collinsworth and Aikman, they got the knee pads on for Justin Herbert. And I look at him like, and I see him in person a lot. It's like, fine. He's a dime a dozen, though. He puts up good numbers and they're not winning numbers. And he's essentially been like C.J. Stroud, as bad as you can be in big playoff games for the Chargers, and we're not supposed to talk about that part. So that doesn't really move the needle for me to want to throw away an entire season. I know from a business standpoint, there's a lot of people that will go overboard because they figure the Manning name is just a license.
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12: Yeah, baby.
13: According to The Fan in Pittsburgh, Rodgers is expected to be in town this weekend, and he is expected to sign.
0: You know, I think after the Aaron Glenn visit, he's probably scarred by any in-person meetings that aren't going to go anywhere. I'm sure he reached out to them and was like, hey, we're doing this contract, right? When I come back in, okay. I'm not going to walk in there and have you just be like, you like football, huh? No? We're going to go in a different direction.
13: Do you think McCarthy does that just to have fun? Like, just makes a joke out of it? Like, when he shows up?
0: I hope so.
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0: I hope so.
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1: Ah, yes, the platter. 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We pool it together for a greater payout. We won last week. Cashing it last week, about 3.5 to 1. I played it, actually, too. I loved our parlay last week. Crack, you had the Rays. Jeff, you had an under in a hockey game. I had Carl Anthony Towns over assists, which is the gift that keeps on giving, man. So let's try to make it 2 weeks in a row, Crack. We'll start with you. What do you like?
3: All right, let's stick with baseball. Texas Rangers -135 at home today against the Cubs, 2:35 Eastern time. Rangers over the Cubs. That's my portion of the platter.
0: All right, I will go with the T-Wolves in the first quarter today, Brian, plus 1.5. I just think they can't repeat what happened in Game 3, where they get down 18. They scored 1 point in the first 7 minutes of the first quarter in Game 3. This is desperation for them. They had a chance at the end of Game 3 to close it out. They couldn't do it. I think they get this one today. But just to be safe, I like them in the first quarter to start really fast in this game. And I'll take the Wolves first quarter plus 1.5.
1: Okay. All right. I'll plug that in here real quick. I'm going to go with a prop. I'm going to take Joel Embiid. I'm going to go over 35.5 points in points, rebounds, and assists. I'm going to go with actually, I've got the wrong line on that. I'm trying to do this on the fly here. So, Jeff, you've got T-Wolves first quarter.
0: Plus 1.5.
1: Plus 1.5. Okay. Let me get you the right number here on Embiid here, PRA. Because I do this on the fly. You can tell I'm going through my BetMGM.
0: Are you worried about Embiid, like, being beat up in this game?
1: Yes. That's why I'm on the under.
0: Oh, you're under. Oh, under. I think you said over. Yeah. I was about to say, I was like yeah. Over. I was like, you watch enough basketball. Okay,
1: no,
0: under.
1: No.
0: Absolutely.
1: Yeah.
0: Oh, I love the under in that. I think, okay, yes. I think Embiid looks tired and beat up. I mean, she is. I mean, it's not nothing wrong. He had surgery for his appendix, and the Knicks sort of keep running into him on screens right in that stomach area too.
1: Yeah.
0: Which I mean, look, this kind of sports, right? Like you have an injury, and if teams get a chance, they're going to try to. They got him good in game two, was it? Like right in the side, I love that, Brian. I love you.
1: Yeah.
0: I was like the over. I was gonna question your time.
1: No, yeah, I know. Yeah, I like that. I like the direct pushback. I'm gonna go points rebounds. Give me under 32.5 points and rebounds.
0: Much better. Yeah.
1: Joel Embiid.
0: I'm in. Let's go.
1: Yeah. Okay, good. I'm glad. Yeah, and if you look at the payout for those three bets, Crack, you're on the Rangers. DeGrom on the bump. Like it. Jeff, you've got the first quarter. Minnesota Timberwolves plus a point and a half. I'm on Embiid under points and rebounds. That would be plus 501. So we'll
0: I like it.
1: 5-1. Good
0: nice.
1: Payout, right?
0: Yeah.
1: I like our trio right there.
3: And we hit last week, so that's excellent.
1: We did, yeah. Maybe you roll over the part that you get real crazy crack, roll over the winnings on this parlay
0: boy.
1: Today.
0: That'd be a big one.
1: Just crack.
0: The word parlay.
1: A quick no, crack. No, don't no. Like even in jest, no. I can't even get down with that joking around. I like it. Yeah, man. That's the question is, when you're on a points, rebounds, under, it's mainly on points, right? Embiid can't go off, and I don't expect him to. He's been low on the point totals. So, all right, coming up next, what's your level of optimism for a player that has a ton of potential?
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38: All right. Welcome to the show, everybody. I'm your host, Kenny Michaels. It is great to be here today. Welcome, welcome, welcome. Thank you for making us a part of your day. I'm going to go ahead and turn the phone lines on right now. The number to get me live, 888-961-0222. Again, 888-961-0222. Start ringing up the phones. If you want to watch me on YouTube, you can type in Striking Gold with Kenny Michaels, and you can watch me do this show live right now, and you'll see how good-looking I really am. Okay? No lie. All right. Deutsche Bank. Another bank now. We already have Chase. We have Wells Fargo. We have Bank of America. And now Deutsche Bank calling for gold to double. by the end of the year. Every single week, it's bank after bank after bank pushing up numbers for gold. And what does that mean? The reason they're doing this is because countries are stressed about their money. And so countries are hoarding gold. And when countries buy gold because they're stressed about their money, that means we as people, if we're stressed about our money, what do? We should be buying gold. Banks are closing accounts at record numbers. The volatility of the stock market drives seniors crazy. That's why you move to gold. You move your retirement account. Most people don't know that you can take a retirement account, an IRA, a 401k, a 403b, whatever. Any type of retirement account, you can move it into physical metals. You can move it from paper into something physical, an asset, real money, gold and silver. So you should be moving your account. You can call Golden Crest Metals. I recommend them, and I'm going to talk about why I recommend them here in just a second. Their number is 888-406-6222. I love that. There's no complaints. They got great buyback policy. I love that. And what's funny is when I vetted gold companies and I found what I found, then I found out Bloomberg, and you know who that is, right? Everybody knows Bloomberg. Bloomberg vetted gold companies too, and they found the same thing I found. Is that a coinky dinky? I don't think so. We did our homework. Bloomberg found that Golden Crest Metals is the best reputation, from their business practices to their morals to their ethics. And if I'm going to do a national radio show on gold and people want to move their retirement accounts, why the hell would I refer you to a place that's got a ton of complaints? Why would I do that? Why would I refer you to a place that's ripping off seniors? Why would I do that? I wouldn't. That's why I tell you, go to kennysgoldquiz.com or call Golden Crest Metals, 888-406-6222. Okay? So I hope I made myself clear. It's not about how long someone's been around. It's about their business practices. I'd rather eat in a restaurant that's been open a week where the food is good and the service is good than eat in a restaurant that's been around 20 years and the food is poo-poo and the service is poo-poo and the prices are poo-poo any day of the week. Now, the New York Times is reporting that everyone should be moving to gold because they see what's going on worldwide. The New York Times says everyone should be moving to gold if they want growth in their old age. That's what it said. Crazy. Deutsche Bank saying gold's going to double by the end of the year. That's the fourth bank now. Trump is trying to unlock America's largest gold reserve because he has a plan. And someone asked the other day on MarketWatch, there was an article about why are countries hoarding gold? And the answer is countries are stressed about their money, so they run to gold. What a novel concept. If you're stressed about your money, why are you not in gold? Right? So the point I'm making is when you are 59 and a half or older, you have the right to withdraw money from a retirement account. And when you're 73, you have to by law. So when you're at that age where you can start taking money out, you want to be in silver and gold. Because when you take money out in silver and gold and you take it out in the metal itself, you reduce what Uncle Sam gets, which means you keep more money. Did you know if gold never moved and you moved your retirement account into physical gold and silver, you'd be ahead Is that crazy or what? That's crazy. If gold and silver never moved, you'd be ahead. Now you're thinking, Mr. Michaels, how's that possible? Because it's the only retirement account with

the option to pay less to Uncle Sam. So less to Uncle Sam means more to you. So if there's more to you, you're ahead. Even if gold never moves. That's why you move to gold and silver. Seniors benefit from moving to metals. Seniors stress from staying in paper. Some of you are wondering why I'm so good looking, because I'm in gold. I don't have that stress that gives me wrinkles on my face. I don't have that stress. Look at my face right now on YouTube. Go to Striking Gold with Kenny Michaels on YouTube. Look how beautiful I am. Look at no wrinkles, nothing. Because I'm in gold. Because the Bible says if I go to gold, I get divine peace and divine wealth. Now, I don't have divine wealth, but I do have divine peace. Yes, I'm better looking than Brad Pitt. There's no doubt. But he's got divine wealth. Right? But the point I'm getting at is, when you're a senior, when you're at an age where you can take money out, why feed Uncle Sam? You've been feeding Uncle Sam your whole stinking life. Think about it. 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You finally have found an account that you can go to tax-free, penalty-free, where you can keep more of the money on a withdrawal and give Uncle Sam less. Well, I talked last week on my show here about the fact that when you're in paper, when you're in stocks and you're in mutual funds and you're in bonds and you're in the bank, you're in the vision and the grasp of our government. 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Someone there, they will help you. 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You can call me live here in studio if you are interested in buying gold, buying silver, trying to find out about it. How do you do it? Does your retirement account qualify? 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The phone lines are open. You can call me live here on air right now. And the amazing Wendy will take your call, and she, of course, will put you through to me. By the way, you can send me an email to be read on the show. Kenny@kenmichaels.com. You can send me an email right now, and I'll be happy to read your email on air. If you're too shy to call in, I don't bite. You can call in. I haven't bitten anybody in probably 6-8 months by now. Haven't bitten anybody yet. Yet. All right. So here's something I want to share that came up this week about the banks. There's something called the labor rules, and labor is spelled a little differently. It's spelled L-A-B-O-U-R. And now the banks can close an account at any time with no warning for audits, for reviews, for de-escalation, with no warning. So imagine you have money in the bank that's already paying you nothing. And now they close your account. You get up one morning with a thing, account closed, boom, stamp, account closed. And you're saying, wow, that's crazy. Because they're in control. When you're in paper, they're in control. But when you take that money from the bank and you buy gold and you buy silver and that is shipped to your home, nobody could take that away from you. You say, well, a burglar could break in, Mr. Michaels, and take my metals. Nah, you put it on your homeowner's insurance policy and you're good. When you own gold, nobody could take it from you, right? It's a physical asset. It's yours. And people are making more money in gold and silver than anywhere else right now. The banks are a snitch to the government.
The banks pay nothing on your money. And when this new Fed chair takes over in like a week and a half or 2 weeks, he's going to drop interest rates. And that's going to drop your drawers, and you're going to be exposed with your drawers dropped. Now what do you do with your money? And for most of you, having your drawers dropped would not be a good-looking sight, I'm sure. Move to gold. Take your cash, move to gold. Get out of the bank's grasp. Get out of these rules that are coming up week after week after week, that the banks can close this and the banks can do that and the banks own the money and the banks do this and the banks do that. Nothing ever benefits us. Have you ever seen an article that says banks are now going to pay you 8% on your money? Have you ever seen that article? I haven't. Have you ever seen an article that says the stock market is only going to go up, up, up? It's never going to go down. I haven't. If countries are moving to gold because they're stressed about their money, think about that line. That was on Yahoo Finance. It said, countries are stressed about their money, so they're moving to gold. I love that line. And if they're stressed about their money and moving to gold, and you're stressed about your money, move to gold. Ronald Reagan's famous 9 words about the government were this. Listen to this. Ronald Reagan said, the 9 words the people of America fear the most is knock, knock. We're here from the government. We're here to help you. What? How are you here to help me? You charge me more tax when I take money out of my retirement account than you should. Your federal banking system pays me nothing and can close my account at any time. And you're here to help me? I don't need that kind of help. As a senior, I know you're going to find it hard to believe based on how good I look that I'm 64. I get it. People have a hard time with this. When you go to kennysgoldquiz.com and you see how good looking I am, people are blown away by my looks. I understand. I can't do anything about it, folks. I was blessed that way. But the government is here to help me, so it says. Yet, when I go take money out of my retirement account and I'm in stocks, I pay a lot of tax. But I've been paying tax my whole life. When is it mine? When I move to gold. The government's here to help me, but the federal banking system is paying me nothing. Now the new labor rule says the banks can close accounts at any time. No warning. How is that helping me? Ronald Reagan said the 9 words America fears the most. American citizens fear the most. Knock, knock. We're here from the government. We're here to help you. 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Their morals, their ethics, their business practices. That's who I would recommend dealing with. That's who Bloomberg says you should be calling nationwide. It's crazy. Their number is 888-406-6222. I'll give it to you again, 888-406-6222. 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We come to a point when we're 59 and a half or older, and I've said this on my show 1,000 times, if I've said it once. We get to a point where it's not about how much money we make. It's how much money we keep. Because every time we turn around, we're taxed on everything. I have not yet been taxed on going to the bathroom. But I am taxed on the toilet paper I buy to go to the bathroom. I'm not yet taxed on going potty, but I will be.
And so what can I do as a senior to keep more of my money because I pay tax my whole life? I move to gold. Because moving to physical gold and silver is win-win for you and your heirs. At some point, remember this about your retirement account, okay? At some point, somebody, whether it's you or your heirs, is going to be yanking money out of that account. And if you're in gold and silver, you could take the money out in the actual gold and silver itself. And what that will do, that'll reduce what you owe Uncle Sam. Now, you have questions about this? Call me here, 888-961-0222. Again, 888-961-0222. That gets you live with me. I'm Kenny Michaels. This is the show Striking Gold. Welcome aboard. We're going to take a break in probably a minute. But when we come back, I want to talk about why are the banks predicting gold to double by the end of the year? We now have the fourth bank in a week that has mentioned it. Chase mentioned it. Wells Fargo mentioned it. Bank of America mentioned it. And now Deutsche Bank mentioned it. Why is the New York Times saying everyone should be moving into gold if they want growth? And when they say gold, they mean gold and silver. And when we come back from our break, I'm going to talk about something about silver that's very important. You should have physical silver in your IRA. If you don't, I'll make that happen for you. 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Okay. The reason I'm going to talk about silver when we come back, there's a lot of new information about silver. That the prediction for silver, and you've heard me say this before, is that it's going to triple. Bank of America said 350. I don't think it'll go that high this year. 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Chase is saying 275. I believe it. 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Okay? So, call me here, 888-961-0222. I'm Kenny Michaels. 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We're going to take a quick break. We'll be right back.

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11: Okay, we are back. I'm Kenny Michaels. This is Striking Gold. Welcome back to the show. The number to get me live, 888-961-0222. Again, 888-961-0222. Okay? You can also go to kennysgoldquiz.com. You can watch me live on YouTube doing this show. Go to YouTube, type in Striking Gold with Kenny Michaels, and you can watch me do this show live. All right. So I want to talk about silver for a little bit. You know, Robert Kiyosaki, you know who that is.

desired commodity in the world. But there's less of it. So what that means is that solar is begging for silver. Electric car, Tesla, as an example, is begging for silver. Southern California Edison is trying to get their hands on silver. AI development is begging for more silver. But yet, there's a lack of it and a lack of mining it. When your financial advisor tries to put you in SLV, which is silver stock, it's mining stock, you're going to lose money, a lot of money, because they're having trouble mining it. So that means there's a low supply of silver, but a huge demand. And so the price of silver is on its way. The price of silver is going up, up, up. And so moving it, there's more manufacturing uses for silver than there is gold. Now, I'm not telling you to go 100% silver. I don't believe in that. I believe in diversifying your metals. You should do half gold, half silver. That way you maximize growth. Because sometimes silver is quiet and gold shows its roaring lion head. And then there's other times gold's like, hey, I'm taking a break, little brother. You roar your head and silver goes crazy. So when you move a retirement account, an IRA, a 401k, a 403b, a TSP, a 457a, an annuity. 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I'll get into that in a minute. When you move a retirement account into physical gold and silver and you call Golden Crest Metals at the 888-406-6222 or go to kennysgoldquiz.com, I'm going to put you in 50-50. Half gold, half silver. That way you maximize growth. Bloomberg is reporting that China silver imports have now hit record highs. Import means they bring in silver. Export means it goes out. China is not a good share. Right? When we were in kindergarten and we were in kindergarten and first grade, we were taught to be a good sharer. Right? We share things with our fellow classmates. Okay? China is not a good sharer. They don't like to share. They like to hoard. And why are their silver imports going up like crazy to record highs? Because I'll tell you why. The demand for silver is off the charts. That's why you're hearing Bank of America is calling for record numbers. Goldman Sachs, all these big financial companies are calling for silver with record numbers. So the outlook for silver is fabulous. Put it in your IRA, not the stock. Don't put silver stock. You'll lose money in silver stock. Okay? You'll lose money in silver stock. Because the demand for manufacturing isn't the stock. It's the physical metal. Let's get physical, physical, okay? It's the physical metal that's being demanded in manufacturing, not stock. And because they're mining less, if you own silver stock, you're going to lose money. You want the physical metal. Okay? So, absolutely, get your retirement.

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26: 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All right, props to the crew. Host of the Dodger Zone Pod, that is our trusted producer, Bo Benson.
27: Yeah, it was really tough to listen to Jeff talk about the Giants earlier. I was having a tough time back here.
26: He's a Dodger fan. It really, really hurts your soul right there. I'm sure that's...
28: Yeah. I wish we could buy our championships, but we just can't.
26: It's deferred payments. Embrace it, Jeff. Embrace it. Technical producer extraordinaire, that is Mr. Chris Perfett.
27: We're not going to give the sweep, but it's okay. It's okay. He's only got one in him. It's
26: Detroit
27: totally fine.
26: Basketball.
27: Detroit.
26: There it is. Yep. He's undeterred right there. Crushing the updates, crushing life. That would be one Isaac Lowenkron.
29: The bad news, LeBron, is you're down 3-0. The good news, LeBron, a random guy in Kansas with a mullet made a prom suit in your honor.
26: It's not all bad. There you go. And shout out to our guy on digital, Saga. Does an awesome job. Posts our clips. 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Get our picks. All that good stuff. Top of the hour. I believe we got Mike Harmon, Ryan Hollins on deck in less than 9 American minutes. Keep it locked right here on Fox Sports Radio. They have got you covered. All right, we got some picks to make. Let's do it.
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26: Okay, rapid fire. 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
26: All right.
28: I like the Liberty to cover against the Mystics today, -5.5. Liberty look really solid, even without Sabrina. And Mystics, you know, they're just not only as good. So I think the Liberty scored 106 points the other day. Like, they know what they're doing. So I think the Liberty covered today.
26: I'm going to take a team total. Give me the Sixers under 107.5. Do you trust Embiid and Maxey to play like stars today? I don't. Do you expect the Sixers role players to be really good? They haven't been over 100 points in 2 of the 3 games here. You know, so I can't trust the Sixers. Do you think the Knicks are just going to go through the motions and be like, if it's a gentleman's sweep, that's fine. No big deal. I don't expect that at all. So I'm going to take the under on the Sixers, 107.5. They're just quarters where their offense completely dries up. Takes one rough quarter, and they almost have no shot to get over 107.5. So I like the under there. All right, let's get to Crack's play of the day.
31: Floater is good.
25: This is the best play of the day.
31: Give it to me.
26: All right, Crack, what is it?
30: Back to the NBA prop market. Let's go to Minnesota, where we have Anthony Edwards. Points, rebounds, assist over 35.5 today. I think he'll have a good game, and I think they really need this game. So they just may pull this one out, as Jeff and I both said earlier. So Edwards, points, rebounds, assist over. And everyone, have a great day, and thanks to the staff. Thanks for What they do, great music all the time. I never get to talk about that. My God, we have some really, I'll tell you, the music coming back from commercials, I never talk about it. What a great job our staff does here.
29: Thank you. Yeah. Nice. Appreciate it.
30: Yeah, no, you guys do a great job.
26: Awesome. Yeah. That's great.
30: Big team hug.
26: Yeah, team hug. I love that. Yeah. It's rare we have an extra minute here, but because we do, I love this soundbite from J.J. Redick, right? Okay. Lakers head coach. So he's basically talking about SGA hasn't gone off offensively, but, you know, they're still getting their teeth kicked in. This is a great soundbite. Check this out.
0: The MVP is, you know, 18, 22, 7 of 20 tonight, and they've kicked our ass three straight games. they're an incredible basketball team.
26: That's kind of all you need to know right there, right? The MVP's held in check offensively, and we're still losing by 15-plus every night. So, yeah, there's that.
28: I think Redick's actually, he's a really good coach. Like they're doubling SJ. Like, they're making him work, and it just has not mattered at all. So, I'm curious what happens Lakers offseason with LeBron.
26: All right, everybody, enjoy the sports. NBA, WNBA, puck, baseball. Happy Mother's Day to the mamas out there. Have an awesome day.
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3: 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No kid likes rules, but I get why we have

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0: You're pushing him, and Mio ain't gonna score. And what you do is you lighten up the pressure, and it's an art form. It is absolutely an art form. So you got to learn. Hey, I've gone to players and say, man, you don't sell your calls enough. They're beating the crap out of you, and you're not getting calls because you ain't selling it. And the officials will not give you calls. So I don't know if the way the game is repped it better, but it's just like, you know, it's in, I will say, especially in the NBA, it's an art form. You got to learn how to draw fouls. You got to learn it's a feel for when to do it, when not. And then also you got to earn your stripes. So let's not take what I said out of context. Michael Jordan earned his stripes. Kobe Bryant earned his stripes. Shai Gilgeous earned his stripes. Shai is definitely much more of a foul baiter than any of the names I put out. But you got to earn your stripes before you do it. Dwayne Wade, when he did it, beyond earned his stripes. So, you know, the respect is there for those guys. Do they take advantage of it? Heck yeah, they do.
1: Why would you not, right? It's yeah. It's any business, any situation that you're in. If an advantage can be obtained and you figure out where there may be a little bit of the gaps and how the rules are applied, absolutely. And certainly always looking for an advantage, because in the end, it's all about the hardware. At the Ryan Hollins, where you find him in the Twitterverse. Find me over at Swollen Dome. I love that breakdown. We'll get more into Shai. He had some fun kind of mental exercise that he was talking about in his post, so we have that. We've got a lot more on that topic. James Harden in the news. They actually staved off the big hole yesterday. We'll talk more about him and where he's at in his career. But first, we got Isaac Lohenkron, the man, the legend, the myth himself, over at the news desk at Isaac Lohenkron. I'm seeing highlights from his Angel City call hitting my timeline. He's the man. He's the legend. He's Ilo. What's up, buddy?
2: Why, thank you, Mike. Hey, Collins. I once gave Sidney Moncrief the biggest Charlie horse of his life back in 79. That's what I call physical play.
3: Well, we also saw physical play in Game 3 of the Western Conference semifinals on Saturday night, fellas, as the Oklahoma City Thunder beat the Lakers in L.A. 131-108 for a 3-0 lead. They improved to 7-0 in the playoffs. Off the court, Steve Kerr agreed to a 2-year deal to return as the head coach of the Golden State Warriors. Stanley Cup playoffs on Saturday night saw the Carolina Hurricanes win at Philadelphia in overtime 3-2 on a Jackson Blake goal to sweep the series that advanced to the Eastern Conference final. The Hurricanes now 8-0 in the playoffs. One Major League Baseball game just underway. The Miami Marlins and Washington Nationals are scoreless in the bottom half of the second inning. Finally, Mike and Ryan, you guys remember a former NBA center named Greg Ostertag?
1: Yes!
3: Well, tomorrow, Greg Ostertag is going to go into the Guinness Book of World Records when he's sworn in as the mayor of Mount Vernon, Texas, becoming the tallest elected official in the world. Ostertag is 7'2". The current tallest elected official is the 6'11 insurance commissioner of the great state of North Dakota named John Godfred, himself a former college basketball center at Northern Iowa. So congratulations. Who would have thunk it? Mayor Greg Ostertag.
1: How about that? I had that very deep in the If We Have Time segment of things for later on.
0: I got sent for it.
1: Okay. You gonna go into politics now?
0: No, not now. Later.
1: Okay, I got something for that.
0: I'll ask you later.
1: Yeah, because the other part, I mean, they always told me Kane was over 7 feet tall, so that means they were lying to me with Glenn Jacobs now working in Tennessee as an elected official. I feel like I've been cheated. Thanks, Ilo. At Isaac Lohenkron, where you find him. Find Ryan at the Ryan Hollins. Find me over at Swollen Dome. Take us with you on the iHeartRadio app. Thanks for everybody for being part of our extended family, giving us a few minutes of your time as you're out and about, to from services, dog walking, brunch, whatever you got going on this beautiful Mother's Day. We appreciate you. And coming up next, we'll turn back to the Eastern Conference and James Harden and those Cleveland Cavaliers. Are you saying there's a chance? We'll see if Ryan agrees next here on Fox.
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0: the guy doesn't grow through. Hell, Michael Jordan, greatest of all time. But guys, he was picking in the draft. Didn't really have a great track record there. So it's a bit of that. And the Warriors.
1: Oh, wow. Whoa. Easy, buddy.
0: Hey, I got to call it what it is.
1: Why am I catching strays over here?
0: Not you. I'm saying in terms of top picks. When he,
1: well,
0: when he was
1: the
0: at
1: top
0: the top
1: pick?
0: Of the
1: draft. Well, establish that, man. I didn't want the. You just threw a stray.
0: No, the 1 through 15s.
1: Okay.
0: When you're supposed,
1: yeah, there,
0: when you're
1: there,
0: supposed
1: we
0: to kill
1: better.
0: It. It was
1: I'm
0: not
1: going,
0: you.
1: I'm going, hold
0: no,
1: on,
0: you had
1: man.
0: A decade in the league, man. What are you doing?
1: Michael Jordan draft horrible.
0: That. No. That's an overall overarching, particularly when he had the keys to the what was supposed to be the number one. Number two, that was not for you.
1: That's
0: Ryan
1: who I
0: Hollis.
1: Talked to on draft night. I was on the phone with him.
0: Did you save them? Did you record it?
1: No, I didn't record it. I wasn't ready. I didn't even know if we had that technology then. I'd have had to like sit down in an office and have a whole old school recorder.
0: There was no stray intended there, and you know it.
1: Oh my
0: it's
1: goodness.
0: Like your beef with Isaac Lowenkron that continues all these.
1: That's
0: years
1: all
0: later.
1: Him. That's not me. That's all him.
0: Okay, so it's all his anger. All right, we'll reestablish that for the audience again. No strays thrown. Just when we talk about getting it right, he's just the example of at the top.
1: It's your own people, man. It's your own people.
0: No, come on now. You know me better than that. Good Lord. Decade in the league, decade plus, yelling at me.
1: Oh, goodness.
0: And now you're trying to make me feel bad on Mother's Day. How dare you? If you missed any of today's show, catch the podcast, including Ryan Hollins eviscerating me. 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You'll find today's full show posted right after we get off the air. Now, to the aforementioned Isaac Lowenkron to give us an update on what is a busy day across our sporting universe. What's going on, Ilo?
2: That is the operative word, Mike and Ryan, all across the sporting spectrum and all across the world itself. Starting today at 3:30 Eastern, Game 4 of the Eastern Conference Semifinals as the New York Knicks try to sweep the Philadelphia 76ers. On Saturday night in Game 3 of the Western Conference Semifinals, the Oklahoma City Thunder beat the Lakers at L.A. 131-108 for a 3-game-to-none lead, improving to 7-0 in the playoffs. In Major League Baseball right now, the Miami Marlins hold a 2-1 lead over the Washington Nationals in the top of the fifth inning. And the Tampa Bay Rays on a Junior Caballero home run have taken a 1-0 lead over the Red Sox at Fenway, just underway in the top of the first inning. Finally, Mike and Ryan, in soccer today, 3 p.m. Eastern, just a little under an hour and a half from now, one of the biggest rivalries in the planet in all of sports. FC Barcelona playing host to Real Madrid. Real Madrid superstar Kylian Mbappe has been ruled out for this match because of a hamstring injury. FC Barcelona can clinch the La Liga championship over Real Madrid today with a win or a tie. This rivalry is so fierce, guys, that back in 2002, there was an FC Barcelona star named Luis Figo, who signed as a free agent with Real Madrid. While Figo was about to take a corner kick in his first game back at Barcelona with his new team, an FC Barcelona fan threw a severed pig's head at him.
0: Okay.
2: Hey, and we
0: got that into the stadium with no trouble.
1: Wow.
2: And with that in mind, everybody out there, enjoy your Mother's Day brunch. Back to you guys.
0: Oh, wow. He just added some extra flavor.
2: How's that for a visual?
0: Nicely done. Isaac Lowenkron. I mean, I'm surprised that hasn't been turned into a minor sport.
2: Yeah,
0: that
2: we
0: can wager on.
2: I mean, you think Yankees, Red Sox, Dodgers, Giants, USC, UCLA is rough. None of them have had a severed pig's head yet.
0: Yet. There's always today. Thanks, Ilo. Isaac Lowenkron. Find Ryan at the Ryan Hollins. Tell him how much you appreciate him body bagging me mere moments ago. Out of context. Got to follow the whole show. Go back and listen to the podcast after we're done. At Swollen Dome also is where you find me. Coming up next, we're going to have some notes on the world record in politics. And no, we're not going third rail there. You've got a little more on the draft lottery. And then where you can find the best bargain for a playoff ticket if you would like to see playoff action. We'll tell you all about it next year. 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
5: San Diego weather. Well, today, partly sunny. We'll have a high near 71 along the coastline. Southwest wind, about 5 to 10 miles an hour. We'll start up a little bit later. Currently at the San Diego International Airport, clear with 66 degrees.
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0: baseball to me. So let's stay in Michigan, man, and talk about my Pistons. Yeah. He was down 3-1, came back and just destroyed Orlando. My partner to my left here was talking mad trash last week. He ain't said nothing about the Pistons all day today. But we're sitting at 2-1.
1: Oh, it's coming.
0: Pretty easily should have won and could have won yesterday's game. But Cleveland Cavaliers are undefeated at home. Harden hit some shots in, you know, year 17 in his life. We know he's going to do that. How close, though, my question to you is, how close are the Pistons? I believe they're another role player and a dominant two away, because I don't think Durin is that, and it's showing that he's not that. But how far away are the Pistons from representing the Eastern Conference in an NBA Finals?
2: They're close. And let's just think about last year and how well they played against the Knicks. And obviously, against one of the better teams in the Eastern Conference, the Orlando team they defeated, and obviously the Wagner injury late changed the calculus there. But that was still a really good Orlando team. That was not a normal 1-versus-8 type of a series. And so they've already shown they can beat really, really good teams. I thought yesterday they easily could have won that basketball game, especially with that 33-19 run they put on in the third quarter. I think Cade is an even better player now than he was a year ago. Robinson, for me, gives them a little bit more than what they had last year in Hardaway. Reed has gotten some big points off the bench. They've got Stewart from a defensive standpoint. I think he could still have a really big impact on this overall series too. So they're a better team than they were a year ago. They've already had the big time test of what they did against the Orlando Magic. So I think there's a very reasonable path for them to represent the Eastern Conference in the NBA Finals. Now, you look at it, how different of a ball club are they than what the Pacers were a year ago? Halliburton, obviously special player. So maybe they're not quite to that extent of what Indiana was in 2025, but they're close. And so if you were to tell me they make the NBA Finals this year, wouldn't be surprised. I might be surprised if you say they're going to win it, but we could see June basketball in Detroit for the first time in a long, long time.
0: Yes, sir.
1: All right, well, I'm going to hopscotch all over the place to the NHL right now. The Hurricanes are on a roll. Yeah. 8-0 so far in this postseason. It's been 20 years since they won their one and only Stanley Cup. They've been close. They've gotten to the conference finals a few times in recent years. Is this the year that the Carolina Hurricanes get back to the top and hoist the Stanley Cup?
2: They look really good. And a big reason why, you think about the moves they've made, you know, even since their last couple late runs. Jackson Blake is more of a newcomer, 11 points already for him through 8 games. Taylor Hall, of course, a veteran of many different postseasons. I think Stankoven's become a really reliable center with what he's been able to do. Keandre Miller, a major acquisition on the back end after last season. I'm a big Jalen Chatfield fan. Gostis Bear is there. And then what that's done is it's allowed guys like Jarvis and Aho and Ehlers, of course, a veteran player. They haven't had to really be those guys that carry all the weight from a standpoint of the goal scoring. So I just think overall it's been a really nice blend of players. I think from a goaltending perspective, Anderson has been better than expected. You're maybe seeing some of his playoff experience come to the forefront. Of 1.12 goals against, a save percentage of 95%. He has been excellent. So right now, Carolina Hurricanes, most complete team in these Stanley Cup playoffs, and the rest should be great for them as they get ready now for the Eastern Conference Finals. So certainly a big believer in them, but whether they play Montreal or Buffalo, either way, I think it'll be a classic Eastern Conference Final coming up.
1: Well, we appreciate to have a little time because, well, we're just up against it today. But we covered a little what? Let's think about what we covered here. MLB story.
0: Come on, man.
1: Talking about your beloved Pistons. You guys always find a way to sneak that in.
0: My Pistons.
1: And we talk about the hottest team in the NHL right now. JP, enjoy the rest of your Mother's Day with your bride, and all our best to your beloved mother,
0: sir,
1: as well.
0: Yes, sir.
2: Thank you so much. Again, happy Mother's Day to all the moms out there, the moms and your families as well, gentlemen. Just a pleasure to be on the air with you on a Sunday, as always, and thanks for all the things that you do.
1: Thank you so much,
0: God
1: JP.
0: Bless,
1: we'll check in with you next Sunday. And by the way, a reminder, with the iHeartRadio app, you can stream us wherever you happen to be. 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Coming up on the other side, we'll talk about the inevitable matchup between OKC and the Knicks. in the NBA Finals. 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

0: professionally arrogant. You're fine. I love it.
1: Well,
0: I love it.
1: Because you know that I know this stuff.
0: Nobody can see your face. I'm the only one that can see your face right now.
1: No, I know that. Trust me on this. No, but it doesn't take away from... As far as block shots are concerned, all I'm saying is that we don't know how many block shots Bill Russell or Will Chamberlain...
0: What's your beef with Wimby's blocks? Let's just go back there real fast.
1: Okay, so Wimby's blocks, the 12 blocks...
0: What? Don't shake your head. Tell me, like, what? He's blocking. That's almost like saying some of Steph Curry's threes. It's still a 3-point shot that goes in.
1: No.
0: Well, some of Tiger Woods' iron shots in the last round of majors.
1: Would you agree that assist is the most overrated stat in the NBA?
0: That's because they've screwed up But see, that's something that we can look and go, hold up. He put the ball on the ground twice. How is that an assist? If I go up and my hand deflects the ball away from the hoop. That's a universal block.
1: Is it even worse than hockey, where you can have two assists on the same goal? How's that possible? Pass to a pass?
0: Right. That's why they call it the hockey.
1: You know, like John Stockton would lob it into Karl Malone in the post. He'd make a few moves and make a shot. That's an assist? How's that an assist?
0: I'm with you on that. But you can't have that on blocks, though.
1: But you can't.
0: Because a universal, like, there's no questionable, guys, is there a questionable block? Do you see a play and go, if you're shooting the ball towards the hoop and my hand hits the ball and deflects the ball in another direction that keeps it from going to the hoop, that is universally seen on planet Earth as a block. It's not pass interference or holding.
1: Okay. The bottom line is he admitted it after the first game when they lost that, you know, it's hard for him to dominate at the defensive end and dominate at the offensive end.
0: He's young. He'll learn. He shouldn't have said that. He'll learn not to say stuff like that. Because when I heard that, I'm like, bro, somebody should have pulled us out. Say, listen, don't say that. Okay. Don't. I'm just saying, don't. Your job, guess what your job is to do? You're the franchise guy. Your job is to dominate on both ends of the floor. Kobe, Jordan, like, you want to be those guys? Tim Duncan, you want to be those guys? You wear the Spurs. You got to follow that. Hung five of them up here.
1: You know who did that? One MVP year, Shaq. Shaq in 2000 was runner up for defensive player of the year.
0: Dominant. Both 94
1: both
0: feet.
1: One year.
0: 94
1: One year
0: feet.
1: He did it.
0: That's the point. So yeah. I don't want to. That's why you
1: but
0: don't
1: he wasn't,
0: say
1: he
0: that.
1: He was a little bit older.
0: Because you're picked to be that. So you got to be that. Don't say, well, I'm spinning so much. You don't hear Kay Cunningham saying that.
1: By the way, do you realize we have VJ's Corner coming up sometime in
0: this
1: hour?
0: Yes, sir.
1: At the bottom of the hour?
0: I got some good stuff, really? Too. Yeah, I got some good stuff.
1: All right.
0: I got some good stuff.
1: All right, coming up on the other side, we'll continue on as far as what's happening in these NBA playoffs and why so many people are watching. This is Fox Sports Sunday.
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23: Would you know what to do if your heart was sending an alert? 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

0: you know, read his lips.
1: Yeah.
0: So, way to go. And the Orioles did win today against the A's 2-1.
1: I saw another one similar where the catcher was going to go out and wear the sleeve. I was going to wear a pink sleeve or a blue sleeve.
0: Oh, yeah. That's awesome.
1: And so, whatever it was, and I think the family may have been in the box, and I can't remember what team it was,
2: that's
1: but
2: cool.
1: a similar.
2: Yeah. Yep.
1: And very few of them are cool, by the way, gender reveals. You know, just.
0: Oh, yeah. Absolutely.
2: Oh, no, yeah. Usually cringe for sure.
1: You want to go over for a gender reveal party?
0: No.
1: What about the baby shower?
2: No.
1: No, this is completely different.
2: Nope.
1: So I got to get you two gifts?
0: Yeah.
1: Is that what it is?
0: Yeah.
1: How do I know what to buy for and who to buy for?
0: Yeah.
1: Well, you'll figure that out at the baby shower. All right. By the way, you guys hit the over. You hit 7 points.
0: That's right.
1: You hit the over on Shay's.
2: Yeah. Way to work. Way to work it, guys.
3: Good job. Did not leave on a bad note. Thank you.
1: Absolutely not. All right, we say goodbye to Shay.
0: No!
1: And Carrie makes a pick on Spurs-Timberwolves as that series could go one way or another depending on the outcome tonight. That's all next year on Fox Sports Sunday.
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